0: the National Newsroom of the Canadian Press, I'm Don Mitchell. The last 24 hours has been a bit of a scramble for some travelers who have bookings on WestJet as the airline canceled flights ahead of a possible strike by flight attendants. 81 of today's scheduled flights were scrubbed, and that sparked last-minute replacement flights for some. Sonia Kennedy was returning home to Toronto from New York and had to find an alternative. Kennedy believes the flight attendants should be compensated for all the hours they spend on the job.
1: If they don't do the job that they're doing for all the hours they work, even if it's not in the air on the plane at the time when they're doing it behind the scenes, it still helps us, the customers, to have a good flight and to make everything run smoothly. So pay the people.
0: WestJet says it is continuing to bargain with the Canadian Union of Public Employees, which represents 4,400 of the airline's flight attendants. The parties hope to reach an agreement before a 72-hour strike notice ends after midnight. British Columbia's ranchers have been figuring out how to best move their livestock as wildfire closes in. Multiple evacuation orders cover more than 1,000 properties at risk from the 900-square-kilometer Pear-like wildfire. It's about one of 48 wildfires burning out of control in BC and among 110 active fires across the province. The BC Wildfire Service says winds could gust as high as 45 kilometers an hour as a cold front passes over the Pear Lake fire late today. 13 people are dead after a plane carrying tourists crashed into a field in the southern coast of Peru. In a statement on social media, the city of Nazca's municipal government said the plane was taking tourists on a sightseeing flyover of geoglyphs scraped into the desert. Peru's Ministry for Trade and Tourism said that 11 foreign tourists and two crew members were on board the plane when it crashed. A heat wave is gripping large swaths of the western United States as temperatures hover near record highs. The intense heat is heightening wildfire risks in the area that are already dry or burning. Temperatures will drop in some of the nation's southern region, but it's not as comfortable as it sounds. Here's ABC meteorologist Leslie Lopez with more.
2: Heat moving into areas of the south. It's heat and humidity. 107 in New Orleans, and it's all the way to, looks like 102 Saturday, 99 on Monday. So we're going down a little bit. That's nice news for some of these areas, but still, we're talking about going down to the 90s. It's still very hot outside. And Pensacola, Florida looks nice and calm, but rain on the way. Elevated flash flood risk there. Also along areas of Texas and New Mexico.
0: The heat dome stretches from Arizona to Montana, but U.S. National Weather Service meteorologists say the good news is that the heat will be relatively short-lived. And veteran actor, best known for playing Salvatore Big Pussy Boppincero in the HBO series The Sopranos, has died at the age of 80. Vincent Pastore's agent says he learned of his client's death from fellow Sopranos actor Vincent Curatola, who played New York mafioso Johnny Sack. Curatola said that Pastore had been found in his home on New York City's island after not being heard from for a few days. Pastore had a legendary 30-episode run on the hit show that began in the late 90s as Sal Boppincero. He was a friend of Tony Soprano, who becomes an FBI informant. This is the Canadian Press. In sports, Kevin Gausman got a standing ovation from a sold-out crowd at Rogers Centre today in what may have been his final appearance with the Blue Jays as Toronto topped the St. Louis Cardinals 5-1. Gausman pitched 5 2/3 innings of one-run ball. The veteran pitcher is considered a valuable asset for playoff-bound teams ahead of Monday's MLB trade deadline. In the CFL, Calgary Stampeders quarterback Vernon Adams Jr. threw his league-leading 21st touchdown pass in a 44-20 win over the host Hamilton Tiger Cats. Adams also managed to keep his interception-free season going, although a Hamilton penalty negated a possible pick. The Stampeders improved to 4-4. The Ticats dropped to 3-5. Rookie Ticats quarterback Harrison Frost replaced starter Trey Ford late in the first half. And the Canadian men's relay team got to the podium today at the Commonwealth Games in Glasgow, finishing second to Australia. It was touch and go for the foursome of Andre DeGrasse, Aaron Brown, Jerome Blake, and Brendan Rodney, who were initially disqualified for a lane infraction. From the Canadian Press, I'm Don Mitchell.
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You know, the song was originally called Jump, but after Van Halen's hit song from the same name topped the charts, the title was changed to this one, Jump for My Love, just to avoid any confusion. It's the Pointer Sisters.

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Late at night when the Bearcat howls, he's looking for you.

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0: Till 80s, a long weekend. Hey, what's going on? It's Phyllis. There is a story out of a woman in the UK who won a lawsuit against her former employer after being asked to turn her camera on for meetings, and she refused. She sued her former employer for not making reasonable adjustments as she felt super anxious on camera. And yeah, she won this lawsuit. When you do online meetings, I'm sure you still do them through Teams, Zoom, do you have your camera on? Because it depends for me. If it's one-on-one, sure, I'll put my camera on. But if there's a lot of people, I don't think I need to have it on. Yeah, my camera is usually off.
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0: From the National Newsroom of the Canadian Press, I'm Don Mitchell. WestJet began its first round of cancellations early today ahead of a possible strike by flight attendants this weekend. The airline scrubbed 81 of today's scheduled flights. Canadian Press reporter Hannah Stolt says with the current situation, it is common for such cancellations.
1: Airlines typically begin canceling flights ahead of a potential work stoppage because it prevents crew and passengers from being stranded. The Canadian Union of Public Employees, representing 4,400 flight attendants, triggered a 72-hour strike notice that ends on Sunday.
0: WestJet responded with a lockout notice on the same timeline. With 81 flights canceled, the airline is advising passengers to check the status of their flight before leaving for the airport. A Canadian activist is among those detained on an anti-whaling ship in Iceland. The Icelandic Coast Guard boarded the protest vessel Bandero on Thursday and detained its crew. Shannon Mann, a Canadian who is on board, says crew members are now in limbo. Mann says they were told they were not under arrest, but also told they couldn't leave the vessel. Icelandic national broadcaster RUV reported that police will seek to deport the crew and ban them from returning to Iceland. A shooting at an In-N-Out burger restaurant in southern Idaho this afternoon has left multiple people dead, with others injured. Local police say the shooter was among the dead. Twin Falls Police Chief Matthew Hicks said in a news conference investigators were still trying to determine the shooter's identity and motive. Twin Falls is a city of about 56,000 just southeast of Boise. Police in Rochester, New York say they're looking for suspects after a woman was killed and two others were injured in a shooting early this morning during the city's Puerto Rican festival. Investigators say the incident began when a large crowd gathered late last night in downtown Rochester and blocked a busy street. Mayor Malik Evans is calling on his constituents to help with the investigation.
2: You know how chaotic it was. And we are asking anyone that might know who this individual is to call 911 immediately or major crimes so we can make sure that this innocent victim is identified.
0: Organizers say the three-day festival typically draws about 25,000 people. And dermatologists say they're worried about a trend called tan maxing that's grown in popularity this spring and summer. Many teens and young adults in their 20s purposely go out and tan when the UV index is at its highest and often don't use sunscreen. Then they post their pictures and videos to social media and hashtag it tan maxing. 22-year-old Lana Armani lives in Montreal and posts photos of tanning with friends to TikTok. She says warnings from dermatologists and parents aren't really effective.
3: Every weekend that we see it's a nice day, it's UVs out, we're like, okay, like, let's make a post about we're tan maxing because we want to show people that we are tanning and we're like joining in. And it's also a trend that's been very popular. So we're kind of hopping on that.
0: Armani says people her age know about the risks of premature aging and even skin cancer, but they're choosing not to think about those dangers. This is the Canadian Press. In sports, Calgary Stampeders quarterback Vernon Adams Jr. threw his league-leading 21st touchdown pass in a 44-20 win over the host Hamilton Tiger Cats in the CFL today. The Stampeders improved to 4-4. The Tiger Cats dropped to 3-5. Rookie Ticats quarterback Harrison Frost replaced starter Trey Ford late in the first half. In Major League Baseball, Kevin Gausman got a standing ovation from a sold-out Rogers Centre today in what may have been his final appearance with the Blue Jays as Toronto topped the St. Louis Cardinals 5-1. Gausman pitched 5 2/3 innings of one-run ball. The veteran pitcher is considered a valuable asset for playoff-bound teams ahead of Monday's MLB trade deadline. And Kaylee Hunter scored two goals early for AFC Toronto in a 6-0 thumping of the host Calgary Wild FC in the Northern Super League today. Toronto won its third straight match and ranks third in the Canadian Women's Pro Soccer League behind leader Ottawa and runner-up Montreal. The Wild are winless in 14 games this season. From the Canadian Press, I'm Don Mitchell.
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You know, they're making another Baywatch. Yeah, another reboot of this. And Pamela Anderson has no interest to revisit her past role. Come on, Pamela. Not even a cameo? Just one episode. Come on. Strange Advance. It's a rerun.

0: 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Love it.
1: I feel like I've just had a great night at a bar. And I'm hungry like the wolf. I am loving this.
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0: More than one in five people have broken up with a partner over annoying sleeping habits. Yeah, 17% have ended a relationship solely due to a partner's nighttime behavior, like tossing and turning, snoring, stealing the covers. Really? Watching TV in bed and eating in bed. I think it's a pretty petty reason to break up with someone over stealing the blankets at night. Just get two. Problem solved. Teresa, what's a petty reason you broke up with someone?
1: He would kiss with his eyes open. It drove me nuts. People said it was petty because he was a good guy, but it drove me crazy.
2: So, wait, how did you know that he was kissing you with eyes open if your eyes were not open?
1: I don't know why I opened my eyes to notice his were wide open, but it drove me nuts. Then, because I was aware, I would open my eyes to see, and he'd always have them wide open. It was just... No.
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7: Decades ahead of Vancouver and Toronto, it was the first city in North America to elect a Chinese Canadian as its mayor. It's also the first and only city to adopt a gun-slinging trout as its unofficial mascot. To keep up with how else Kamloops remains on the leading edge, Radio NL News and RadioNL.com.

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0: the National Newsroom of the Canadian Press. I'm Don Mitchell. WestJet canceled 81 flights today as they prepare for a potential strike by flight attendants. With a strike deadline just hours away, some travelers were on edge this long weekend as the airline moved to prevent crew and passengers from getting stranded should there be a work stoppage. However, the check-in area at Toronto's Pearson International Airport was bustling this morning as families pushed carts piled high with luggage and lined up at kiosks. Alicia Singh was one of them and told the Canadian Press she was anxious about making it to a family reunion in the Dominican Republic and hopes everything comes to a conclusion before she and her family get back. The BC Wildfire Service says it is strategically positioning ground personnel and aerial resources to respond to new fires as quick as possible. The agency says a cold front moved through the area today and that could increase winds, making firefighting efforts challenging. More than 1,800 properties have been ordered evacuated in the Thompson-Nicola and Caribou region that covers an area more than 70 kilometers long and 65 kilometers wide. Today, the Spuzzum First Nation issued an evacuation order to the Brunswick Creek fire, burning further south, while the Fraser Valley Regional District ordered dozens of properties evacuated in the Alexander Bridge to Sawmill Creek area. Wildfires are also burning in the northwestern U.S., with some under control and others harder to contain. Here's ABC's Jacqueline Lee.
1: Evacuation orders are in effect in several states, including parts of southeastern Idaho. The fast-moving Big Rock fire burning over 1,000 acres overnight and threatening nearby communities. And in California's Sonoma County, the Woodside fire outside of Santa Rosa, now roughly 40% contained, burning at least 150 acres.
0: Meanwhile, authorities in southern Idaho say a shooting at an In-N-Out Burger has resulted in multiple people dead and others injured. Customers in the parking lot were seen running from gunfire at the Twin Falls fast food outlets. Police Chief Matthew Hicks gave an update saying investigators are speaking with people who were at the scene to learn more about what took place.
2: We have literally hundreds of people that were in some way, shape, or form in the area of this restaurant at the time that are being interviewed right now.
0: The FBI has offered assistance to local law enforcement. About 56,000 people call the city of Twin Falls home. It's located about 128 miles southeast of Boise. And in the Middle East, the Pentagon today reiterated U.S. President Donald Trump's previous threats of more strikes on Iran. The headquarters for the Department of Defense in Israel said they are planning a massive bombing campaign in the region. Meanwhile, Kuwait had to respond to new drone attacks from Iran, and a tanker was struck in the strategic waterway. ABC's Matt Rivers reports from Jordan.
3: Overnight, Kuwait saying it detected and destroyed multiple drones that had invaded its airspace. In a dramatic move, at least 10 American embassies across the region issuing new stepped-up alerts to U.S. citizens, warning Americans to exercise extreme caution.
0: Elsewhere, Israel struck Gaza last night, saying it was targeting Hamas weapons storage locations after Hamas agreed to disarm. This is the Canadian Press. In sports, Kevin Gausman got a standing ovation from a sold-out crowd at Rogers Centre in what may have been his final appearance with the Blue Jays as Toronto topped the St. Louis Cardinals 5-1. Gausman is likely on the trading block ahead of Monday's deadline and says he was touched by the fans' ovation.
4: You know, what a cool moment. The fans have done a lot of cool moments for me since I've been here, but that was definitely up there. I appreciate it. Would have loved to, obviously, get through the sixth, but... just get me the right move.
0: Gausman pitched 5 2/3 innings of one-run baseball, striking out 4, but allowing 9 hits and a walk. The win kept the Blue Jays' playoff hopes alive as they improved to 4 games back of a wild-card berth. And in the CFL, Calgary Stampeders quarterback Vernon Adams Jr. threw his league-leading 21st touchdown pass in a 44-20 win over the host Hamilton Tiger Cats. Adams also managed to keep his interception-free season going. Rookie Ticats quarterback Harrison Frost replaced starter Trey Ford late in the first half. From the Canadian Press, I'm Don Mitchell.
5: 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We'll be right back.

80s, long weekend. Happy Saturday. What's going on? It's Phyllis. I've got Rush coming up this hour, Billy Ocean, and I'll play Europe this hour as well. Right now, it's Culture Club.

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0: 80s along weekends. Hey, it's Phyllis. So last night I had a cravings for butter tarts, and I've made them before, so I thought, yeah, let's make some more. I made 12 small ones and a giant butter tart, but the filling was spilling onto the bottom of the oven. And we have this foil thing at the bottom of our oven. I don't know why, but it's to, I guess, to sort of clean spills easier, but not really. Well, that started to catch on fire. So the bottom floor of the house was filled with smoke. My fiance is about to call 911. I say, don't do it yet. I close the oven door so the fire doesn't spread. Turn off the oven. And we kind of just waited out, hoping for the best. The fire was out. I pulled the crisp burnt foil out of the oven. And we had to open all the windows, air out the home. But here's the good part about all of this. I made, by accident, smoky butter tarts that tasted so good. I added caramelized bacon on top. It was really a happy accident. Not sure how to recreate the flavor without almost burning my house down, but it tasted so good.
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0: From the National Newsroom of the Canadian Press, I'm Don Mitchell. Many air travelers across Canada were on edge today as WestJet began its first round of cancellations ahead of a possible strike by flight attendants. The airline announced early this morning that 81 of the day's scheduled flights had been scrubbed, but that didn't seem to stop most passengers who, despite the cancellations and uncertainty, checked in to WestJet at Toronto's Pearson International Airport. Catching a flight to the Dominican Republic with his family, Carlo De Leon says he was optimistic that dispute will be resolved before his return.
1: It's a little bit of a worry. I mean, the kids have been a little worrisome for the most part, but we're pretty optimistic considering our flight hasn't been canceled.
0: WestJet says the cancellations are meant to prevent crew and passengers from getting stranded. The airline advises travelers to check their flight status before leaving for the airport. A cold front expected to sweep across southern BC this weekend threatens to fan flames of wildfires already burning out of control. As of this morning, there were nearly 110 active wildfires in BC, with 48 of those listed out of control. NDP leader Avi Lewis says he sees an opportunity to court environmental voters dissatisfied with Prime Minister Mark Carney's climate and energy policy. He says people know the climate is unraveling.
2: People know that doubling down on oil and gas, just like Trump, doubling down on AI, just like Trump, doubling down on militarization, just like Trump, is not actually an independent Canadian course. And we are the only party that is taking clear stands that are extremely critical of all of those things.
0: A recent Angus Reid online poll suggests one in six who voted Liberal in 2025 say they would now support the NDP. Half of those voters cite climate change as their top political priority. Authorities in southern Idaho say a shooting at an In-N-Out Burger has resulted in multiple people dead and others injured. Here's ABC's Jacqueline Lee.
3: Multiple police agencies responding to a shooting at an In-N-Out in Idaho.
4: Any available units are heading towards In-N-Out for an active shooter.
3: Terrifying video showing a man standing in the drive-thru at this Twin Falls In-N-Out, pointing a gun and firing. Families in that parking lot running for their lives. Cars speeding away, running over a traffic cone.
5: What's happening?
6: Shoot, go.
3: First responders on the scene closing roads, telling people in the area to stay away.
0: Twin Falls Police Chief Matthew Hicks said in a news conference that the shooter was among the dead and that they're still trying to determine the shooter's identity and motive. And President Donald Trump says U.S. forces in the Middle East will hold off on new strikes around the Strait of Hormuz and Iran after claiming Middle East allies reached parameters of a deal to end the war with Iran. It comes after Saudi Crown Prince Mohammed bin Salman raised concerns with Trump about the U.S. potentially escalating the conflict with Iran. A person familiar with the leader's discussion says the Saudis are concerned that if the U.S. targets Iran's energy infrastructure or carries out massive strikes on other key infrastructure, that Tehran could respond by carrying out attacks on the kingdom and other Gulf countries' energy infrastructure. This is the Canadian Press. In sports, Thomas Muller scored on a penalty kick late in the second half as the Vancouver Whitecaps battled back for a 1-1 draw with Los Angeles FC in a Major League Soccer game Saturday. A crowd of over 40,000 watched the Whitecaps play their first game at BC Place Stadium since April 25th after forced on the road while the stadium hosted seven FIFA World Cup matches. And in Major League Baseball, Kevin Gausman got a standing ovation from a sold-out crowd at Rogers Centre on what may have been his final appearance with the Blue Jays as Toronto topped the St. Louis Cardinals 5-1. Gausman likely on the trading block ahead of Monday's deadline.
7: I mean, just appreciation for receiving that kind of love, you know, like, I mean, I've played long enough, played this game long enough to, you know, those things don't happen all the time. So, you know, just kind of tried to soak it in. And
0: the win kept the Blue Jays' playoff hopes alive as they improved to four games back of a wild card berth. From the Canadian Press, I'm Don Mitchell.
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0: It's not just another Saturday night. It's a totally 80s long weekend. Saturday night. Let's crank this thing up.
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0: It's a totally 80s long weekend. Oh, there we go. We got the blue. Oh, I activated the Bluetooth.
1: Where the hell are we?
0: Okay, hold on a minute.
1: Multiple matches found.
0: No, we're okay.
1: No music is playing.
0: All right, play the pet shop. But what's the weather?
1: Multiple matches found.
0: No, what is the weather forecast for the long weekend?
1: Playing songs by Pet Shop Boys.
0: 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What's the weather
2: forecast? You will need a Peter heater.
0: No, it's summer. 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

0: Totally 80s long weekend with Matt. Thinking back to the long weekends and the parties we did in the 80s, in the summertime especially, right? Because we could party outside and inside. Well, here's another version of things that went wrong when we were 20-year-olds partying at the house. Someone brought a boombox, but the batteries died after two songs. And of course, nobody had any spares because they cost $14 each. The mixtape got eaten. Of course it did. By the tape deck. Instant silence. Somebody get a pan and rewind, fix this thing. Someone spilled a drink on the shag carpet. That stain is still there to this day. The cops showed up because the neighbors complained, but the neighbors were also at the party, so we didn't really know who called. And finally, someone tried to impress everyone with a cool dance move and pulled a muscle that still hurts in 2026.
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0: totally 80s long weekend Saturday night version. Matt here, Larry, away for the long weekend, buddy. What are you doing? Where are you? As my grandmother used to say, tell me everything.
1: We're sitting by the river.
0: You're sitting by the river. How are the mosquitoes there? Are they bad?
1: Dude, you know what? 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I haven't been bitten once.
0: No way. I never heard of that remedy. The only problem with that, Larry, put that on you. No mosquitoes, but you smell like a chicken.

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1: Come on, Andy, brother!
0: Okay, Kel, you ready?
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0: the National Newsroom of the Canadian Press. I'm Don Mitchell. There were some nervous travelers checking in with WestJet at several airports across Canada on Saturday amid a looming strike deadline. The airline announced 81 of the day's scheduled flights were scrubbed. WestJet is still bargaining with the union for its 4,400 flight attendants to try to reach a deal. On Friday, passenger Callie Adams expressed her worry that her flight home from Mexico might get dropped.
1: We're supposed to come back next Saturday. If we don't make it, then my work will be hearing from me on Monday morning.
0: The airline dropped the flights to avoid stranding passengers or crew ahead of the possible Sunday strike. In BC, more than 130 wildfires continued to burn as of Saturday. Almost half were out of control in the province. The Provincial Wildfire Service said several places were exhibiting aggressive fire behavior and warned that more regions could see fires spread thanks to strong winds from a cold front blowing through dry land. There are more than 1,000 properties at risk from the 1,040 square kilometer Pear Lake wildfire burning out of control in BC's southern Cariboo region. Meanwhile, fast-moving wildfires in Washington state triggered go-now orders for residents in and around Spokane Saturday. The Level 3 evacuation orders were issued for anyone in the path of the blazes as a statewide emergency had already been issued due to drought conditions. In a call with the press and state officials, the National Guard's Major General Gint Walsh provided some guidance.
2: I've alerted and mobilized two different units of the Washington National Guard. Those are professional law enforcement and security folks that are going to be made available to the city of Spokane and Spokane County.
0: In Washington, U.S. President Donald Trump is claiming that Mideast allies have reached the parameters of a deal to end the Iran war and says that he would hold off on ordering new strikes in the five-month-old conflict for now. In a Saturday evening social media post, Trump added that the emerging deal would include the immediate, complete, and total reopening of the Strait of Hormuz and an end to Iran's nuclear threat. He added that Israel has agreed to join the U.S. in the commitment to try to complete the agreement with Iran. Iran has not offered any immediate public reaction to Trump's announcement. And Toronto dermatologist Dr. Julia Carroll says she feels like progress made in educating people about sun damage and skin cancer is sliding backwards, especially with the current tan maxing trend. Tan maxing promotes maximum sun exposure with minimal, if any, sunscreen, and it's alarming parents and dermatologists.
3: The UV index is meant to be a warning system to tell people to, you know, increase their protective measures, whether it's sunscreen or staying indoors, using some protective clothing, seeking shade. But in fact, now these, you know, it's a lot of teenage girls are doing the opposite.
0: Dr. Ivan Litinoff, an associate professor of dermatology at McGill University, says although Gen Z coined the term, many people in previous generations also overexposed themselves to the sun's UV rays when they were young. This is the Canadian Press. In sports and Major League Soccer, 2 goals in 7 minutes helped CF Montreal salvage a point against New England Revolution on Saturday night at Stade Saputo. Carles Gilles and Dor Turgamon scored in the first half for New England, while Brian Vera and Prince Owosu scored in the second half for Montreal. And in Major League Baseball, Kevin Gausman may have pitched his final game for the Blue Jays as Toronto topped the St. Louis Cardinals 5-1. Gausman is likely on the trading block ahead of Monday's deadline. He was asked if he's had conversations with the Blue Jays front office about a potential trade.
4: Yeah, a little bit. I mean, I don't think it's my business to share that, to be honest. You know, but we've had some discussions, and you know, I honestly really appreciate the discussion that we had. Yeah, and I'll leave it at that.
0: The win kept the Blue Jays' playoff hopes alive as they improved to 4 games back of a wild card berth. From the Canadian Press, I'm Don Mitchell.
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0: 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So I'm in the smoking area. 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

She said, don't worry about cleaning the barbecue. I said, no. I will clean the barbecue, even if we're not going to use it. Because guys, they will compare barbecues. They will look at the barbecue. They will open it. They will

Breakdancing was new. Madonna was just getting warmed up. And if you wanted to watch a movie in your car, you went to a drive-in. It's a totally 80s long weekend.

0: It's a long weekend. Totally 80s on the Saturday Night Show with Matt. Coming up, more 80s, nonstop 80s, and in there is going to be a little something from this classic 80s movie.
1: The last throw took something out of him, but he's going to move. I need some room to put the trap down. Give me some room. Go!
0: And we kick it all off with another group that had a big comeback after years of not being on the charts. They finally came back in the 80s. Next on the Totally 80s Long Week.
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1: The last throw took something out of him, but he's gonna move. I need some room to put the trap down. Give me some room. Go! Okay. Hold him up there, he's gonna move.

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Hey, this weekend, we celebrate the decade that David Lee Roth could kick without putting out his back. 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

0: From the National Newsroom of the Canadian Press, I'm Don Mitchell. WestJet began canceling flights ahead of a possible strike by its flight attendants on the weekend. The airline nixed 81 flights on Saturday to avoid leaving both passengers and crew stranded if a work stoppage begins early Sunday. Pay has been a major sticking point in the dispute. Checking in at Toronto's Pearson Airport for a weekend flight, traveler Sonia Kennedy expressed her support for the flight attendants, suggesting they should be compensated for all the hours they spend on the job.
1: If they don't do the job that they're doing for all the hours they work, even if it's not in the air on the plane at the time when they're doing it behind the scenes, it still helps us, the customers, to have a good flight and to make everything run smoothly. So pay the people.
0: Jobs Minister Patty Hajdu said in a statement that she is in Calgary this weekend with WestJet and the union as they continue mediation. An animal rights activist from Saskatchewan is among those detained on a ship off the coast of Reykjavik, Iceland's capital. The Canadian is on a vessel operated by a group founded by anti-whaling activist Paul Watson. The Icelandic Coast Guard boarded the Bandero Thursday, and the detained Shannon Mann said they were told they were not under arrest, but they could not leave the vessel. The Coast Guard said the seizure of the vessel came after the crew of a whaling ship requested assistance, believing their safety was under threat. Nova Scotia's Liberal Party is about to get its first woman leader. Both of the provincial parties approved candidates for this November's leadership vote are women. Becky Druhan is a former Progressive Conservative cabinet minister in Premier Tim Houston's government. Amanda Mom-Borquette is the deputy warden of Richmond County Council. NDP leader Avi Lewis says he'll pursue a seat in the House of Commons when he feels the party is ready for a national election campaign. The last election saw the NDP reduced to just 7 seats in the House of Commons. Lewis attributes the NDP's staggering losses to widespread anxiety from U.S. President Donald Trump's trade war.
2: The world is a very uncertain and scary place, and the figure of Trump just tromping around doing random stuff all the time has people in a state of perpetual fear.
0: Multiple by-elections are set to take place before the end of the year, with 3 scheduled for August 31st in ridings in Ontario, BC, and Quebec. And authorities have now confirmed 3 people are dead and 7 have been injured in a terrifying shooting near a fast food restaurant in Idaho. Customers in the parking lot were seen running from gunfire at the In-N-Out Burger in Twin Falls. At a press conference Saturday, police Chief Matthew Hicks said the suspected shooter was among the dead and the investigation will take some time.
3: He was nearby on the scene there. We are working to try to ascertain his identity and the motivations behind that. We'll be able to figure that out in the next coming days.
0: Twin Falls is about 200 kilometers southeast of Boise and has a population of about 56,000. This is the Canadian Press. In sports and the CFL, Saskatchewan Roughriders quarterback Tommy Stephens scored 3 touchdowns. That helped the Riders even their season series with Edmonton, defeating the Elks 28-26. The Roughriders improved to 5-2 and move into sole possession of second place in the West Division. The first place Elks, who haven't made the playoffs since 2019, dropped to 6-2. The game was a rematch. Last week, the Elks picked up a 36-34 road victory in a classic contest. And in Major League Baseball, George Springer had an RBI single and drove in another run with a double as the Toronto Blue Jays topped the St. Louis Cardinals 5-1. Springer could be traded ahead of Monday's deadline as the Blue Jays are likely sellers. He was asked if he's had conversations with Toronto's front office about a potential trade.
4: No. I mean, you know, I'm here and I love this team. I love this organization. And as far as I know, I'm here.
0: The Blue Jays' playoff hopes are still alive with the win, improving to 4 games back of a wild card berth. From the Canadian Press, I'm Don Mitchell.
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Yeah, we had big hair in the 80s, so it would keep our headphones in place. 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

0: totally 80s long weekend on the Saturday Night Show with Matt Harold. Remember, oh my God, I mean, we're a little more behaved now, decades later, but just a little. Remember in the 80s, man, we were like a long weekend, especially in the summer, comes along. We were partaying all weekend. Don't think we got any sleep. And by the Tuesday, we were in rough shape, weren't we?
1: That's it. You know what? I gotta take a day off to recover from my long weekend.
0: Exactly. A holiday from the holiday.
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0: Actually, you know what? 83, 84, 85, 80, oh, the whole decade was awesome.
3: Yeah, I know.

0: Tony, what's going on? What would you want to know?
1: You know, I was requesting a song. You remember when David Lee Roth broke up from Van Halen?
0: Yeah.
1: He went to do a single song. What was it called?
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Just when the ozone was on the mend, it's time for another blast of industrial strength hairspray from this totally 80s long weekend on Radio NL.

0: From the National Newsroom of the Canadian Press, I'm David Augustine. The last 24 hours have been a bit of a scramble for some travelers with WestJet bookings as the airline canceled flights ahead of a possible strike by flight attendants. 81 of Saturday's scheduled flights were scrubbed, prompting last-minute replacements for some. Sonia Kennedy was returning home to Calgary via Toronto from New York and was one of several who had to find an alternative. She told the Canadian Press that she believes flight attendants should be compensated for all the hours they spend on the job. The BC Wildfire Service says it is strategically positioning ground personnel and aerial resources to respond to new fires as quickly as possible. The agency says a cold front has been moving through the area and that could increase winds, making firefighting efforts challenging. More than 1,800 properties have been ordered evacuated in the Thompson, Nicola, and Caribou region, which covers an area more than 70 kilometers long and 65 kilometers wide. Toronto dermatologist Dr. Julia Carroll says she feels like progress made in educating people about sun damage and skin cancer is sliding backwards, especially with the current tan maxing trend. Tan maxing promotes maximum sun exposure with minimal, if any, sunscreen and is alarming parents and dermatologists.
1: The UV index is meant to be a warning system to tell people to, increase their protective measures, whether it's sunscreen or staying indoors, using some protective clothing, seeking shade. But in fact, now it's a lot of teenage girls are doing the opposite.
0: Dr. Ivan Litvinov, an associate professor of dermatology at McGill University, says although Gen Z coined the term, many people in previous generations also overexposed themselves to the sun's UV rays when they were young. RCMP in Nova Scotia have charged a man with multiple sex crimes involving youths and say there may be more victims. Here's Canadian Press reporter Lisa Laporte.
2: Mounties say the investigation started last month after they learned a missing young person was staying at the home of a 38-year-old man. Then they learned other youths had allegedly spent time with the man either at his home or on trips away. Police searched a home in Chester Basin, some 60 kilometers west of Halifax on Wednesday, arresting the man and seizing electronic devices.
0: The suspect has been charged with luring a child, four counts of sexual assault, and four counts of sexual interference. Police in Rochester, New York, say they are looking for suspects after a woman was killed and two others were injured in a shooting earlier Saturday morning during the city's Puerto Rican festival. Investigators say the incident began when a large crowd began gathering late Friday night in downtown Rochester and blocked a busy street. In a press conference, Police Chief David Smith said gunshots rang out just after midnight while the crowd was dispersing, and officers later found an injured woman who succumbed to her injuries. Organizers say the three-day festival typically draws about 25,000 people. This is the Canadian Press. In sports, Kevin Gausman got a standing ovation from a sold-out crowd at Rogers Centre in what may have been his final appearance with the Blue Jays as Toronto topped the St. Louis Cardinals 5-1. Gausman is likely on the trading block ahead of Monday's deadline. He says he had a lot of emotions running through him as he walked off the field.
3: I mean, just appreciation for receiving that kind of love, I've played long enough, played this game long enough to, those things don't happen all the time.
0: Gausman pitched 5 2/3 innings of one-run baseball, striking out 4, but allowing 9 hits and a walk. The win kept the Blue Jays' playoffs hope alive as they improved to 4 games back of a wild-card berth. And Sydney Taylor hit a three-pointer with less than a second remaining and finished with 29 points as the Chicago Sky took down the visiting Las Vegas Aces 84-83 in WNBA action on Saturday. From the Canadian Press, I'm David Augustine.
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Down on that, Marvin Gaye, Totally 80s with Matt. Remember Thelma Houston had that awesome disco song in the 70s? Then the Communards redid it in the 80s. Here it is.

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0: questions?
1: I got a question. Does Barry Manilow know that you raid his wardrobe?
0: Give you the answer to that question, Mr. Bender, next Saturday. 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

0: 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Deb, were you into buying the 12-inch remix dance versions of songs in the 80s? There were so many good ones.
1: In the 80s, I used to go over to the UK all the time.
0: Yes,
1: I used to buy the long play singles from like bands that were not even here, and I had them all, and we gave them away.
0: Oh, see, that's the thing. And then the 90s came, and it's like, okay, no more vinyl. We got rid of them. Fortunately, now they're worth something again. Fortunately, I kept most of my 12-inch remixes, and we've got one of those. It was huge in the dance clubs in the 80s. That's coming up shortly, and we will kick everything off with a culture club next on the Totally 80s Log Weekend.
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0: Culture Club on the Totally 80s Long Weekend with Matt. Now, Gina, here's one of the tunes I was talking about that I kept, a 12-inch remix. This was huge of the dance clubs of the
1: 80s. You know, those are the songs you heard when you used to go round and round that freaking roller skating.
2: Oh, I know. Wasn't that something? Did you ever fall on your butt when you were doing that?
1: Of course. You try and be cool, you know, and do the crossover thing.
2: Oh, yes.
1: And then it never worked.

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1: Some go patwing. Some go patwing. Some go smack. 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

0: From the National Newsroom of the Canadian Press, I'm David Augustine. WestJet's flight attendants are now on strike as this morning's deadline has come and gone with no deal confirmed to have taken place. This effectively grounding flights until the union and airline can reach a new contract agreement. Ground pay duty remains a major obstacle in the ongoing negotiations. Jobs Minister Patty Hajdu confirmed in a statement on social media that both sides remain at odds and have begun their strike and lockout actions. Police in Saskatchewan say two teens face murder charges in a fatal stabbing. Prince Albert Police responded to a call early Thursday and found a 27-year-old woman who had been stabbed and later died in hospital. Police say a 16-year-old boy and 15-year-old girl were arrested at the scene. Both teens have now been charged with second-degree murder and are set to appear in court on Tuesday. NDP leader Avi Lewis says he'll pursue a seat in the House of Commons only when he feels the party is ready for a national election campaign. The last election saw the NDP reduced to just 7 seats in the House of Commons. Lewis attributes the NDP's staggering loss last year to widespread anxiety brought on by U.S. President Donald Trump's trade war.
1: The world is a very uncertain and scary place, and the figure of Trump just tromping around doing random stuff all the time has people in a state of perpetual fear.
0: Multiple by-elections are set to take place before the end of the year, with 3 set for August 31st in ridings in Ontario, BC, and Quebec. Dangerous heat is baking parts of the western U.S. this weekend, prompting warnings to stay inside and heightening wildfire risks in many areas. A high-pressure ridge has been holding heat close to the ground from Arizona to Montana. Now, meteorologists say the good news is that it will be relatively short-lived. Hundreds of thousands showed up to celebrate Pride in Hamburg 1 week after a deadly attack in Berlin. Police and organizers say about 300,000 people attended in Hamburg this year, compared with around 260,000 last year. Hamburg's Pride Parade is one of Germany's biggest, and the city's police chief pledged roughly twice as many officers as last year in order to protect the event. Last week, a driver plowed a van into people near Berlin's Pride's closing party before attacking with what appears to have been a machete. An about-face by the Department of Justice, U.S. Attorney Jeanine Pirro is breaking ranks with the Trump administration and dropping the vandalism charges against one of the people accused of damaging the Lincoln Memorial reflecting pool.
2: U.S. Attorney Jeanine Pirro dropping charges against a former Olympian for allegedly vandalizing the reflecting pool. Pirro, a month ago, confident in her prosecution.
3: Hearn willfully destroyed property at the Lincoln Memorial reflecting pool.
2: In a Friday filing, the Department of Justice said additional documents provided by the Interior Department show a botched installation by the contractor caused the damage, not David Hearn, the former Olympic rower who was originally arrested and charged with vandalism.
0: That was ABC's Alex Precia reporting from Washington. This is the Canadian Press. In sports, Calgary Stampeders quarterback Vernon Adams Jr. threw his league-leading 21st touchdown pass in a 44-20 win over the host Hamilton Tiger Cats in the CFL. Adams also managed to keep his interception-free season going, although a Hamilton penalty negated a possible pick. The Stampeders improved to 4-4, the Tiger Cats dropped to 3-5. Saturday's late game at Edmonton between the Elks and Saskatchewan Rough Riders was delayed for more than an hour by a storm. The Riders led 14-13 at the half and would go on to win 28-26. Thomas Mueller converted a penalty kick in the 76th minute, and the Vancouver Whitecaps held on to tie the visiting Los Angeles FC 1-1 in Major League Soccer action at BC Place Stadium. And Miles Powell scored 27 points, Frank Mitchell had 15 points and 17 rebounds, and the league-leading Scarborough Shooting Stars improved to 19-4 with a 117-104 win over the Brampton Honey Badgers in Canadian Elite Basketball League action. From the Canadian Press, I'm David Augustine.
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0: All right. Might as well put on some music. 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

0: High-waisted pants, high-top sneakers, piled high hair. Oh, yeah, the 80s, they were some high times.
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4: From the bustle of vendors at the Kamloops Farmers Market to the cheers of a goal scored at Hillside Stadium, that's Kamloops, and so are we. 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

0: right.
1: From the National Newsroom of the Canadian Press, I'm David Augustine. WestJet flight attendants have launched a strike as contract talks failed to produce an agreement by this morning's deadline. The walkout is grounding planes during one of the busiest summer travel weekends. QP8125 says unpaid ground duties remain the main dispute and the airline's latest proposal was insufficient. Jobs Minister Patty Hajdu expressed disappointment, while WestJet has not yet commented. Crews battling multiple wildfires across southern British Columbia are preparing for fire behavior to become more aggressive. A cold front is bringing strong winds and thunderstorms with little to no rain to an already tinder-dry landscape. The massive Pear Lake blaze has forced evacuations of more than 1,800 properties in an area more than 70 kilometers long and 65 kilometers wide. Almost 110 active wildfires are burning in the province, with 48 of them considered out of control. Toronto dermatologist Dr. Julia Carroll says she feels like progress made in educating people about sun damage and skin cancer is sliding backwards, especially with the current tan maxing trend. Now, tan maxing promotes maximum sun exposure with minimal, if any, sunscreen and is alarming both parents and dermatologists. Carroll says the consequences of tan maxing are no joke and could face damage ranging from premature aging to potentially deadly skin cancer.
2: You know, in, say, 20, 30 years, we'll see a lot of, you know, older people now who have irreparable sun damage.
1: The Canadian Cancer Society says the rates of melanoma have increased over the last 30 years, and the main risk factor is UV exposure from the sun or tanning beds. American TV host Savannah Guthrie says her family is desperate for answers in their mother's disappearance. The Today Show host's social media statement comes one day after authorities released two ransom notes, including one saying Guthrie's mother had died. Both notes initially were sent to a Tucson television station days after Nancy Guthrie disappeared from her home outside the city at the beginning of February. According to the U.S. Pentagon, the U.S. and Israel are planning massive bombing campaigns against Iran.
3: Iran continuing to threaten U.S. forces and allies in the region. We're learning more about how the Pentagon has responded to that threat by reconfiguring its presence from larger bases in Qatar and Bahrain to other countries like Jordan and Israel. 2 weeks ago, three American soldiers were killed in an Iranian strike on their base in Jordan. Staff Sergeant Angel Rampersad was laid to rest on New York's Long Island.
1: That was ABC's Matt Rivers reporting from Jordan. And the Michigan Supreme Court has ordered the state's regulators to reconsider a permit for Enbridge's planned oil pipeline tunnel under part of the Great Lakes. Line 5 runs through the bottom of the Straits of Mackinac, where Lakes Huron and Michigan meet. Enbridge wants to bury the pipeline in a tunnel where environmentalists and Michigan's governor want to move the pipeline away from the waterway. This is the Canadian Press. In sports, 21-year-old Arthur Jay of France beat Denis Shapovalov of Richmond Hill, Ontario, 6-3, 6-4 on Saturday to win the Los Cabos Open singles title, denying the 27-year-old Canadian of back-to-back titles at the ATP 200 hardcourt tournament in Mexico. The match took 90 minutes to play. Backup quarterback Tommy Stevens scored three rushing touchdowns as the visiting Saskatchewan Roughriders even their CFL season series, with Edmonton edging the Elks 28-26 on Saturday. The Riders improved to 5-2 and moved into sole possession of second place in the West Division. The first place Elks, who haven't made the playoffs since 2019, dropped to 6-2. A week earlier, the Elks squeezed past the Riders 36-34 in Regina. And Sabrina Ionescu had 27 points and 10 assists. Han Xu scored 17 points off the bench, and the visiting New York Liberty edged the Phoenix Mercury 94-92 on Saturday. From the Canadian Press, I'm David Augustine.
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pull up your collar, paint on your acid-washed jeans, oh, and get some French net for that perm. It's a totally 80s long weekend. 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

0: from the National Newsroom of the Canadian Press, I'm David Augustine. A breakdown in negotiations has sent WestJet cabin crews to the picket line, disrupting long weekend travel. QP8125 announced the job action shortly after the strike deadline expired. Union President Alia Hussein says WestJet did not adequately address demands for compensation for work performed before and after flights. Federal Jobs Minister Patty Hajdu also criticized the failure to reach a deal. Now, in a statement released by WestJet, they say in part, quote, "We're disappointed to be here. This directly impacts the travel plans of our guests, our WestJetters, and the communities and businesses we serve. Our focus remains on staying available for the union to reach an agreement." NDP leader Avi Lewis says he's seeing an opportunity to court environmental voters dissatisfied with Prime Minister Mark Carney's climate and energy policy. Lewis says people know the climate is unraveling.
1: People know that doubling down on oil and gas, just like Trump, doubling down on AI, just like Trump, doubling down on militarization, just like Trump, is not actually an independent Canadian course.
0: A recent Angus Reid online poll suggests that one in six 2025 Liberal voters now say they would support the NDP, and half of those voters cite climate change as their top political priority. RCMP in Nova Scotia have charged a man with multiple sex crimes involving youths and say there may be more victims. Here's Canadian Press reporter Lisa Laporte.
2: Mounties say the investigation started last month after they learned a missing young person was staying at the home of a 38-year-old man. Then they learned other youths had allegedly spent time with the man either at his home or on trips away. Police searched a home in Chester Basin, some 60 kilometers west of Halifax on Wednesday, arresting the man and seizing electronic devices.
0: The suspect has been charged with luring a child, four counts of sexual assault, and four counts of sexual interference. In the U.S., a lot of rain at Lollapalooza in Chicago. ABC reporter Evelyn Holmes spoke with some of the diehard fans who braved through the wet weather Saturday.
3: Day three of the music festival was officially delayed because of heavy rain and flooding risk Saturday. Still, plenty of music lovers showed up hours before the gates were originally supposed to open at 11 a.m.
4: I really want to see the artists that I came here for. So, yeah, it's worth it for me as long as I get to see them.
3: McHenry County resident Joe Moran is here with his girlfriend with one purpose in mind.
5: To get in front of the line or somewhere.
3: Heavy downpours turning Grant Park into a muddy mess.
0: Some of the headlining artists performing at this year's festival include Jenny, Olivia Dean, Charlie XCX, and Canadian Tate McRae. And Canada's men's relay team has successfully appealed its disqualification at the Commonwealth Games. The reigning Olympic relay champions had been disqualified over a lane infraction after finishing second to Australia. Athletics Canada won its appeal, and the men were back on the podium. This is the Canadian Press. In sports, quarterback Vernon Adams Jr. of the Calgary Stampeders threw his league-leading 21st touchdown pass in a 44-20 CFL victory over the host Hamilton Tiger Cats on Saturday. The Stamps improved to 4-4, while the Tabbies fell to 3-5. Adams also managed to keep his interception-free season going, although a Hamilton penalty negated a possible pick. Kevin Gausman pitched 5 2/3 innings for his first win since May 22nd. George Springer had two hits and two RBIs, and the Toronto Blue Jays took down the visiting St. Louis Cardinals 5-1 on Saturday. The sellout crowd at Rogers Centre rose for a standing ovation when Gausman was removed in the sixth. The subject of trade rumors ahead of Monday's MLB deadline, Gausman tapped his heart in acknowledgement of the cheers as he walked to the dugout. And Thomas Muller converted a penalty kick in the 76th minute, and the Vancouver Whitecaps held on to tie the visiting Los Angeles FC 1-1 in Major League Soccer action at BC Place Stadium on Saturday. From the Canadian Press, I'm David Augustine.
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Now, when we fought, you had that eye of the tiger and the edge. 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

I have come here to chew bubblegum and listen to a totally 80s long weekend on Radio NL. And I'm all out of bubblegum.

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0: Turn it up just a little louder. It's a totally 80s
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0: the National Newsroom of the Canadian Press, I'm David Augustine. WestJet flight attendants have walked off the job, halting the airline's flights during a busy summer travel weekend. QP says wages and compensation for ground duties remain unresolved, while WestJet argues it rejected offer included boarding pay and a major first-year raise. Affected passengers will be refunded or rebooked, as the airline says it remains available to resume negotiations. Jobs Minister Patty Hajdu expressed disappointment, but did not say whether Ottawa would intervene in the dispute. A Canadian activist is among those detained in an anti-whaling ship in Iceland.
1: The animal rights activist is from Saskatchewan and part of a group detained off the coast of Iceland's capital, Reykjavik. The ship is operated by a group founded by anti-whaling activist Paul Watson. The Icelandic Coast Guard boarded the protest vessel Bandero on Thursday and detained its crew. Shannon Mann, the Canadian on board, said they were told they were not under arrest, but also told that they couldn't leave the vessel. The Icelandic Coast Guard said the seizure came after the crew of a whaling ship requested assistance, believing their safety was under threat. Don Mitchell, The Canadian Press.
0: In the U.S., appeals made to President Donald Trump by Middle Eastern allies to hold off striking Iran appears to have worked. On Saturday evening, the president posted on social media he has, quote, agreed for the future benefit of the world and likewise the survival of a successful and prosperous Iran to cancel the attack, subject to being able to rapidly make a deal. Now, a White House official has confirmed there was a call between President Trump and the Saudi Crown Prince expressing concern over his plans for new strikes against Iran.
2: Iran has already threatened to retaliate against strikes on its energy sites by hitting Israeli targets and U.S. energy infrastructure in the Middle East, according to Iranian state media. A spokesman for Kuwait's Ministry of Defense says its air defenses intercepted Iranian drones inside Kuwaiti airspace. Meanwhile, the U.S. has been pressing for the reopening of the Strait of Hormuz.
0: That was ABC's Matt Rivers reporting. A Quebec court ruled the province violated charter rights by canceling a 2023 Christian event over concerns it would promote anti-abortion views. The court found the government acted without legal authority and infringed Harvest Ministries International's freedoms of expression, religion, and association. The group says the event focused on reconciliation, not abortion, but its convention center booking was canceled 3 weeks before it began. The court awarded compensation and ordered former Tourism Minister Caroline Proulx to pay $30,000 in punitive damages. And in the U.S., there is extreme fire danger across the Pacific Northwest, with more than 50 million Americans under heat alerts from California to Montana.
3: Raging wildfires across the Pacific Northwest. Washington's governor issuing a statewide burn ban and activating the National Guard to support firefighting operations. The Madrid fire burning more than 40,000 acres with more than 600 firefighters deployed.
0: That was ABC's Jacqueline Lee reporting. This is the Canadian Press. In sports, George Springer had an RBI single and drove in another run with a double as Toronto took down the St. Louis Cardinals 5-1. Springer could be traded ahead of Monday's deadline as the Blue Jays are likely sellers. He was asked if he's had conversations with Toronto's front office about a potential trade.
4: No. I mean, you know, I'm here and I love this team. I love this organization. And as far as I know, I'm here.
0: Now, the win kept the Blue Jays' playoff hopes alive as they improved to 4 games back of a wild card berth. There are 4 games in the WNBA today, including one in San Francisco, where the Golden State Valkyries host the Toronto Tempo. The 19-9 Valkyries have lost 2 in a row, while the 10-18 Tempo have dropped 5 consecutive games. Elsewhere, the league-leading Minnesota Lynx, winners of 9 in a row, host the Indiana Fever, who have reeled off 5 straight victories. From the Canadian Press, I'm David Augustine.
5: It's a city born of two rivers merging, but a community nurtured by the calloused hands who cut the trees, mined the earth, farmed the soil, and tended to those same hands in times of need. This is Kamloops, and we're proud to be part of its roots as well. We are Radio NL.

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0: From the National Newsroom of the Canadian Press, I'm David Augustine. Summer travel plans are being disrupted after contract talks between WestJet and 4,400 unionized flight attendants ended without a deal. The airline began grounding aircraft before the strike, which could cost millions of dollars and affect tens of thousands of passengers each day. Union leaders say nearly 11 months of bargaining failed to address pay and unpaid work before and after flights, though they are prepared to return to the table. WestJet maintains its proposal would have raised industry standards, while questions remain over whether the federal government will step in. NDP leader Avi Lewis says he'll pursue a seat in the House of Commons only when he feels the party is ready for a national election campaign. The last election saw the NDP reduced to just 7 seats in the House of Commons. Lewis attributes the NDP's staggering loss last year to widespread anxiety brought on by U.S. President Donald Trump's trade war.
1: The world is a very uncertain and scary place, and the figure of Trump just tromping around doing random stuff all the time has people in a state of perpetual fear.
0: Multiple by-elections are set to take place before the end of the year, with 3 set for August 31st in ridings in Ontario, BC, and Quebec. Green Party leader Elizabeth May believes her party could upset the Liberals in the North Vancouver Capilano by-election by focusing on climate policy rollbacks. The riding is one of 3 by-elections set for August 31st. Now, the Greens have never finished higher than 3rd there, with their best vote share reaching 12% in 2019. Hundreds of thousands showed up to celebrate Pride in Hamburg 1 week after a deadly attack in Berlin. Police and organizers say about 300,000 people attended in Hamburg this year, compared with around 260,000 last year. Hamburg's Pride Parade is one of Germany's biggest, and the city's police chief had pledged roughly twice as many officers as last year in order to protect the event. Last week, a driver plowed a van into people near Berlin's Pride closing party before attacking with what appeared to have been a machete. And oil and natural gas aren't the only commodities the Middle East conflict has left stranded in the Persian Gulf. 1/3 of the world's helium production is also offline after Iran attacked key Qatari infrastructure this spring. Chris Baker is CEO of Avanti Helium, and he says Avanti is getting calls from new prospective customers.
2: We're dealing with an inquiry from the Middle East right now because Qatar is down and they're looking for supply there. Like, well, that's interesting. I never thought I'd be shipping right in the backyard like that.
0: Canada sits on 1/5 of the world's helium reserves, but getting it to those hungry global customers isn't possible at the moment. To haul helium long distances, it needs to be chilled into a liquid, and there's currently no plant in Canada to do that. This is the Canadian Press. In sports, veteran Max Scherzer will be on the mound today when the Toronto Blue Jays aim for a series sweep over the visiting St. Louis Cardinals. The Jays won Friday's opener 3-1 and took yesterday's contest 5-1 to improve to 52-59 with Monday's MLB trade deadline approaching. The Los Angeles Dodgers have acquired the biggest prize on the MLB trade deadline market, getting 2-time reigning AL Cy Young Award winner Tarek Skubal from the Detroit Tigers. Tigers manager AJ Hinch confirmed the deal late last night. The 2-time defending World Series champions were already the favorites to become the first team to three-peat since the New York Yankees from 1998 to 2000, before adding Skubal. And first place is on the line tonight in the Western Conference when the Vancouver Bandits take on the Winnipeg Sea Bears in a Canadian Elite Basketball League battle of 14-9 teams at Langley Events Center. It's the final regular season game for both squads. Elsewhere, the Ottawa Blackjacks take on the Edmonton Stingers. From the Canadian Press, I'm David Augustine.
3: 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That's Kamloops, and so are we. 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
1: On the 14th of October, very early in the morning, the results of a crime were found in the stables of Le Père Choupon. The old man had discovered, to his absolute dismay, the dislocated body of Elizabeth Dumoutier. So, the police was called in. I was handed the inquiry. Upon arriving on the scene, some photographs were shot. A couple of small-time journalists were raising their fist among the crowd, shouting.

wandering without a goal, in a complete state of amnesia and his hair filled with straw. Though the whole thing seemed unreal, well, it's

study on the subject led experts to conclude Austin had been the victim of a strange case of split personality. The trial neared its end, and though the facts had been exposed, the crowd still wanted blood, or they were in for a big surprise.

0: Non coupable pour cause d'aliénation mentale.
1: Hey, look what we found stuffed in our leg warmer. 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

0: From the National Newsroom of the Canadian Press, I'm Lisa Laporte. Contract talks between WestJet and 4,400 unionized flight attendants ended without a deal, with the latter now officially on strike. Union leaders say nearly 11 months of bargaining failed to address pay and unpaid work before and after flights, though they are prepared to return to the bargaining table. WestJet maintains its proposal would have raised industry standards, while questions remain over whether the federal government will step in. Green Party leader Elizabeth May says she thinks the Greens can pull off an upset in one of the upcoming by-election races by campaigning on Liberal rollbacks to climate policy.
1: Prime Minister Mark Carney has called three federal by-elections for August 31st, including one in North Vancouver, Kipilano. Green leader Elizabeth May says the British Columbia riding is one to watch and believes her party can make gains despite never seriously challenging for the seat. The Greens' best result there was third place, while their highest vote share was 12% in 2019. The Liberals are running Carney's former Deputy Chief of Staff, Braden Cayley, while the Conservatives have nominated Stephen Curran, who finished second in last year's election. David Augustine, The Canadian Press.
0: The death toll from a magnitude 7.1 earthquake in Kumamoto, Japan, has risen to 36. Nearly 47,000 homes remain without fresh water, while fuel shortages are making it harder for people to cool their vehicles. Despite indications from President Trump late Saturday that the U.S. would hold off on future strikes against Iran for now, tensions in the region continue to rise. Here's ABC's Matt Rivers.
2: U.S. has been pressing for the reopening of the Strait of Hormuz. A British Maritime Safety Agency is reporting two incidents took place Saturday in the critical waterway. Amid escalating tensions, at least 10 American embassies across the Middle East issuing alerts, saying Americans in the region should exercise extreme caution and should consider departing.
0: That was ABC's Matt Rivers. Meantime, oil and natural gas aren't the only commodities the Middle East conflict has left stranded in the Persian Gulf. One-third of the world's helium production is also offline after Iran attacked key Qatari infrastructure this spring. Chris Baker is CEO of Avanti Helium and says the company is getting calls from new prospective customers.
3: We're dealing with an inquiry from the Middle East right now because Qatar is down. And they're looking for supply there. Like, well, that's interesting. I never thought I'd be shipping right in the backyard like that.
0: Canada sits on one-fifth of the world's helium reserves. To haul helium long distances, it needs to be chilled into a liquid, and there's currently no plant for that in Canada. And British Nepali climber Nirmal Purja and nine others have died after an avalanche struck Pakistan's Broad Peak. This is the Canadian Press. In sports, George Springer had an RBI single and drove in another run with a double as Toronto topped the St. Louis Cardinals 5-1 in the major leagues. Springer could be traded ahead of Monday's deadline as the Jays are likely sellers. He was asked if he's had conversations with Toronto's front office about a potential trade.
4: No, I mean, you know, I'm here and I love this team. I love this organization. And as far as I know, I'm here.
0: Veteran Max Scherzer will be on the mound today when the Jays aim for a series sweep. The Toronto Tempo take on the Golden State Valkyries in WNBA action today. San Fran has lost two in a row, while Toronto is on a five-game losing streak. And 21-year-old Arthur Gia of France beat Denis Shapovalov of Richmond Hill, Ontario last night to win the Los Cabos Open singles title. From the Canadian Press, I'm Lisa Laporte.
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1: All right.

0: From the National Newsroom of the Canadian Press, I'm Lisa Laporte. Questions are being raised as to whether the federal government will step in after WestJet flight attendants walked off the job just after midnight. Jobs Minister Patty Hajdu directed the country's labor board to order Air Canada flight attendants back to work last summer after they went on strike. Hajdu said on social media overnight she was disappointed that no deal could be reached in the WestJet negotiations, but she did not say whether Ottawa has plans to intervene. Wildfires in British Columbia continue to threaten more and more communities.
1: The BC Wildfire Service is urging residents to prepare for a possible evacuation, even if flames are not currently threatening their community. People are being advised to register for local alerts, follow trusted information sources, and know where they would go if ordered to leave. Three evacuation orders and four alerts were issued overnight because of the Bradley Creek wildfire north of Kelowna. The out-of-control blaze has grown to about 10 square kilometers and is believed to be human-caused. Now officials say thunderstorms and gusty winds have worsened fire conditions and complicated suppression efforts. David Augustine, The Canadian Press.
0: Conservative leader Pierre Poilievre is calling for Kataib Hezbollah to be listed as a terrorist group. He says U.S. authorities have found that the Iran-backed militant group and its alleged commander directed attacks on Canadian soil. President Trump late Saturday announced on social media he's holding off on new strikes against Iran to allow for negotiations to continue after Tehran warned they would retaliate from any attack from the U.S. Here's ABC's Matt Rivers.
2: Iran has already threatened to retaliate against strikes on its energy sites by hitting Israeli targets and U.S. energy infrastructure in the Middle East, according to Iranian state media. A spokesman for Kuwait's Ministry of Defense says its air defenses intercepted Iranian drones inside Kuwaiti airspace. Meanwhile, the U.S. has been pressing for the reopening of the Strait of Hormuz.
0: Iran's defense minister says the country remains alert in the face of concrete threats from the U.S. And oil and natural gas aren't the only commodities the Middle East conflict has left stranded in the Persian Gulf. One-third of the world's helium production is also offline after Iran attacked key Qatari infrastructure this spring. Helium Developers Association of Canada Executive Director Richard Dunn says Canada is home to the world's fifth largest reserves of helium. He says that could help fill the gap if companies had the right tax incentives to produce it in large amounts. Helium is a key input in the manufacturing of advanced semiconductors used in artificial intelligence and is also used in space exploration, MRI machines, and nuclear power. This is the Canadian Press. In sports, Kevin Gausman may have pitched his final game for the Toronto Blue Jays as they topped the St. Louis Cardinals 5-1 in the major leagues. Gausman is likely on the trading block ahead of Monday's deadline. He was asked if he's had conversations with the Blue Jays front office about a potential trade.
3: Yeah, a little bit. I mean, I don't think it's my business to share that, to be honest. You know, but we've had some discussions and, you know, I honestly really appreciate the discussion that we had. I'll leave it at that.
0: The Jays and Cardinals are back at it again today. The Toronto Tempo takes on the Golden State Valkyries in WNBA action today. And Canadian Bianca Andreescu takes on Nikola Bartunyankova of Czechia tonight at the National Bank Open in Toronto. From the Canadian Press, I'm Lisa Laporte.
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0: From the National Newsroom of the Canadian Press, I'm Lisa Laporte. WestJet flight attendants are now on strike after the airline and union failed to reach a new contract agreement.
1: WestJet's CEO Alexis von Hoensbroek says the airline offered flight attendants a double-digit wage increase and pay covering time before and after flights, but QP Local 8125 says the proposal did not go far enough. Union President Alia Hussein says unpaid groundwork remains a key issue and workers are prepared to return to the bargaining table. Now, this comes after the airline canceled flights ahead of the strike and now say affected passengers will be refunded or rebooked. Federal Jobs Minister Patty Hajdu says she is disappointed the two sides failed to reach an agreement, adding the strongest deals are reached at the bargaining table. She has not said whether Ottawa will intervene. David Augustine, The Canadian Press.
0: Conservative leader Pierre Poilievre is calling for Kataya Hezbollah to be listed as a terrorist group. In a letter to Public Safety Minister Gary Anandasangari, Poilievre says U.S. authorities have found the Iran-backed militant group and its alleged commander directed attacks on Canadian soil. Poilievre says Canadians deserve a government that stops terrorists before they attack. U.S. President Donald Trump canceled the latest round of planned strikes against Iran overnight, citing the perimeters of a possible new deal with Tehran. This comes after days of trading threats and increased tension in the region. Here's ABC's Matt Rivers from Jordan.
2: U.S. embassies across the Middle East issuing urgent warnings to American citizens, urging them to exercise extreme caution, saying they should consider departing or be prepared to depart should there be escalation, with airspace closures a real possibility. In turn, Iran also lashing out, accusing the U.S. of fanning the flames of a regional war and threatening to attack critical infrastructure in the region if the U.S. carries through with its threats.
0: That was ABC's Matt Rivers. Wildfires in BC continue to threaten more communities. Three new evacuation orders and four alerts were issued overnight due to the Bradley Creek wildfire that's burning near Vernon. The BC Wildfire Service says people in the province should be prepared in the event they need to leave quickly, even if a wildfire isn't threatening their community. Close to 30 new wildfires have been added to nearly 100 blazes already burning in BC over the last day. Meantime, thousands of firefighters remain deployed across two fronts in France as wildfires continue to burn in the southern part of the country. A Canadian man was among the hundreds of thousands of people who gathered in Amsterdam yesterday for the city's annual Pride Boat Parade. 55-year-old Rod Lutgenberg says he has Dutch heritage and has always loved the fact that the Dutch have led the way in acceptance and rights for the LGBTQ plus community. This is the Canadian Press. In sports, George Springer had an RBI single and drove in another run with a double as Toronto topped the St. Louis Cardinals 5-1 in the major leagues yesterday. Springer could be traded ahead of Monday's deadline as the Jays are likely sellers. He was asked after the game if he's had a conversation with Toronto's front office about a potential trade.
3: No, I mean, you know, I'm here and I love this team. I love this organization. And as far as I know, I'm here.
0: Veteran Max Scherzer will be on the mound today when the Jays aim for a series sweep. The Toronto Tempo take on the Golden State Valkyries in WNBA action today. Golden State has lost two in a row while Toronto is on a 5-game losing streak. And 21-year-old Arthur Gia of France beat Denis Shapovalov of Richmond Hill, Ontario yesterday to win the Los Cabos Open singles title. From the Canadian Press, I'm Lisa Laporte.
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11: Greetings, pet lovers. I'm your host, pet trendologist Charlotte Reed, and I welcome our listeners who tune in each week from around the globe. Well, you know, Christopher Nolan's epic adaptation of Homer's The Odyssey, released in July 2026, is widely considered to be a very good movie, boasting a 94% approval rating on Rotten Tomatoes. The film is praised for its massive scale, groundbreaking IMAX 70mm cinematography and intense, occasionally horrifying takes on classic mythological monsters like the Cyclops and the Sirens. Matt Damon plays Odysseus, King of Ithaca, Anne Hathaway, his queen, Tom Holland, their son, and Holland's wife in real life, actress Zendaya, is playing the goddess Athena. And Charlize Theron is playing Calypso, the siren who kept Odysseus prisoner by force for 7 years. But what I'm most excited about to see is the dogs who play Odysseus's dog, Argos. Argos will be portrayed by a Portuguese podango, a breed nearly as old as the story itself. The podango is an ancient primitive hound breed known for its distinctive wedge-shaped head, erect ears, and agile muscular frame. The dog is highly intelligent and very lively. These hardy hunters come in 3 sizes and 2 coat types. Possessing a fiercely loyal and devoted nature, all 3 sized dogs, and in this case with a rough coat, were used in the movie representing Argos's life stages. Moreover, Odysseus' faithful hound, who reportedly delivers probably one of the best performances ever given by an animal in cinema. In Homer's original poem, Argos is described as a magnificent, formerly swift hunting hound bred and trained by Odysseus himself before leaving for the Trojan War. Homer contrasts the dog's vibrant, energetic youth with his tragic current state of absolute neglect when Odysseus arrives home. Well, let's just leave it there, as I don't want to provide you with a spoiler. Now it's time for the show rundown for the best in pet talk radio. This week on the Pet Buzz, I'm talking about
12: 8,
11: an abused puppy who is finally feeling the love as his body and mind are rehabilitating.
12: 7,
11: dogs are welcome guests in restaurants in China. Can you believe it?
12: 6,
11: what to do with the dog on National Spoil Your Pet Day.
12: 5,
11: Cat's Paw Rescue Group's Deborah Fellin Magaldi discusses the difficulties of running a rescue group.
12: 4,
11: how your pet can see when there's a smoke event in your home.
12: 3,
11: generic meds save pet owners' money.
12: 2,
11: happy birthday, Benny Colbert, Stephen's Boykin Spaniel.
12: 1,
11: And it's important to educate pet owners. Fire Safety Day, this nationwide awareness day, educates pet owners about potential risk when pets are left home alone, as well as provides pet parents with proven prevention measures to ensure their safety. Well, joining us today is Kelly Ransdale, the director of the National Fire Protection Association. From what I understand, she is the director of education at this organization. Greetings, Kelly, and welcome to the Pet Buzz. I'm so glad you're here because this is such an important topic.
13: It sure is. And we just added a pet to our family, so the timing on it is perfect for me to be able to share these messages.
11: Kelly, do you have any idea about how many pets are affected annually by home fires and how many home fires are accidentally started by the pets of homeowners?
13: We don't have great data, unfortunately, but we know best estimates are about 750 plus home fires are started unintentionally by pets. And so that's why it's so great that you're covering this so we can keep our animals safe.
11: So I guess the big thing you're probably thinking about right now is how can pet owners like yourself pet-proof their home to prevent pets from starting fires? What kind of things should we think about?
13: Well, there's lots of things we can do to protect our pets. And the first, of course, is the kitchen. Let's start there. We know that their sense of smell is out the roof. And especially if we talk about dogs, but even cats and other animals, there's things in the kitchen we can do to protect them. One is we always make sure we have a safe zone around anything that's hot. So in our kitchen, it would be stoves, making sure we train them to stay away and not allow them to be in that space when we're cooking or really any other time. Because if it's an animal that can jump up, they can actually jump on the stove and turn on the appliance. We've had that happen. If you leave cooking on the stove instead of cleaning it up, unfortunately, their sense of smell is so great, they can actually be drawn to that. So we want to make sure that we keep an area around, of course, the stove, and then people are going to be grilling throughout the summer. And so our grills are also hot on the exterior. And so having that 3-foot zone all around any kind of cooking appliance is one way we can keep them safe. Animals sometimes can be chewers. And so you have to be extra vigilant about electrical cords. And then a new emerging hazard is actually lithium ion batteries. We had an incident in Alabama recently where there was a small battery that was being charged and the dog actually grabbed it, was chewing on it. It fell into the cushion of the couch and smoked up the whole room. Things like batteries, we don't think about those very often, but with pets, we really have to keep them out of the zone of them being able to grab them, and they can hurt themselves because they'll be exposed to the chemicals that are in them, but also they can cause those batteries to go into what we call thermal runaway. And that when they go to overheating and they have a gas in them that will explode, and so it could hurt the animal, it can hurt your family and cause a home fire.
11: And then fireplaces and space heaters. I know it's the summertime, so nobody wants to think about that, but you have to think about that protection, about putting something up into the fireplace so your dog cannot get in while the fire's going on. And a lot of people, I hate to say it, they use space heaters, whether they're working in a garage, fixing their car. So these are all considerations that we have to think of. And I'm glad you mentioned pets, not necessarily dogs, but a lot of times kittens chew wires. So that's another thing that we have to think about. Here's another question for you. What about things we can control that don't have to do with pets and their curious nature?
13: There's lots of unknown hazards that people may not think of. One is certainly you're washing your pet's bedding, also things in your home. And so when you're drying those, we want to make sure that you're never leaving appliances on when you're not there. There's a couple of things. For example, with the clothes dryer, we want to make sure every time you run it that you clean out the vent. Also, that you're checking the exterior of your house. And that is that in the fall, there can be leaves that block that exhaust, which can cause lint to build up. There can also be, and if you are in a cold weather state, you may have snow. So making sure you're checking anytime you have weather around that vent, but also just make it a practice every time that you use your dryer that you clean out that dryer vent.
11: We need to take a commercial break. Kelly Ransdale, the National Fire Protection Association Education Director, will return in our next segment sharing her pet fire safety tips. Also coming up after the break is our features, Celebrity Pet Buzz and Pet Money Matters. Stay tuned.
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15: I'm Simon Cowell for PETA. Far be it from me to be critical, but I find it really appalling that this year thousands of dogs will die of heat stroke inside parked cars. There people thought that little errand would only take a minute, or it wasn't that hot. But delays happen, and temperatures inside a car quickly rise in summer, even when the window's cracked. Never, ever leave your dog inside a parked car. Your dog idolizes you. 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
26: You've had a drink and got behind the wheel. 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Maybe you'll get a huge fine. Maybe you'll crash and get severely injured. Or maybe you'll end someone's life and do prison time. Any way it ends, you lose. Except if you don't drive. That's the only way you win.
27: Drinking and driving is not a game. If you drink,
0: don't drive.
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11: Do you have the need to feed, enjoy our tasty morsel in a celebrity pet dish? 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
5: What's the name?
11: Stephen Colbert's beloved Boykin Spaniel Benny was a frequent star on The Late Show and holds a deep connection to the comedian's South Carolina roots, where the breed is the official state dog. Benny first captured audiences' hearts as a tiny puppy in December 2019 and quickly became a feature at the Ed Sullivan Theater, known for sitting upright in an audience chair to watch the rehearsals. He even played a starring role in the emotional series finale on May 21st, 2026, appearing in the very last scene where Colbert called out, "Come on, Benny, let's go," to officially close the era. Proving his central role in Colbert's life, the host even broke a two-month post-finale social media silence on July 19th, 2026, just to post a sweet Instagram tribute for Benny's seventh birthday. As a companion, Benny completely transformed Colbert's daily routine, especially since the host grew up without dogs in a massive family of 11 children. Benny became a vital source of comfort during stressful late-night production days, with Colbert famously noting to the doggist that his dog provides unconditional love because he likes me whether or not I'm funny. Today, Benny continues to enjoy his post-late-night life exploring the sensory kaleidoscope of New York City sidewalks alongside his famous owner. For those who don't know the breed, the Boykin Spaniel is a friendly, energetic, and compact hunting dog with a rich brown coat. This clever breed loves working in water and fleshing out wild birds for hunters. They also make loyal, gentle family pets who enjoy active daily play. Well, we're back with Kelly Ransdell, the Director of Education for the National Fire Prevention Association. Kelly, you'd mentioned your daughter and having a little dog, and then you mentioned that you should never go back in for your pets. And, you know, I'm thinking about a little girl who died in Georgia. Her house caught on fire in the early evening hours. No adults were home at the time. And her brother had ran to a neighbor's house and they called the fire department. But she ran back in for her little dog, went up to the second floor, and neither one of them made it out. So it's a good idea to really talk to your kids about fire prevention and make sure they understand what they need to do. It's important to practice because the more you practice, it becomes second nature. You mentioned fire drills and you started to mention evacuation plans. What else can we do?
13: Well, and I can tell you that we've changed how we do education at NFPA, and that is we're educating firefighters. Our videos, we have one called Fire Safety in the City. It includes the family with their dog doing their evacuation plan. And that is very intentional because I think practice is the best thing. You can always sound your smoke alarm, make sure the pet knows the sound of that, and they are super smart. And so they learn that when that goes off, I meet them at the door, and we head to our meeting place. I have been amazed. There's actually been several companies that have done studies on pet fire safety, and they find that animals are super smart and they know what to do. And so some animals can be trained like that. Other ones, you want to make sure that you're controlling the situation. So if there's a crate or a place that they sleep, being able to access that easily. And so really, you said it earlier, the preparation is what will make a difference. The other thing is with natural disasters that happen, we know that a lot of times people won't evacuate unless their pets can go with them. And so we're really talking to people about if you have to evacuate, that there are many shelters that now allow pets to go with you. And that is a super important thing, is to have a place for your pet to go with you, because people will not evacuate if there's a natural disaster like a wildfire or even a hurricane or tornado, in the event that they don't have an option for their pets. So all of those are just tools for you to know about.
11: Not so long ago, I was talking with the Humane Society International about preparing, because June is preparedness month. I think if I lived in California or any place there were wildfires, I would keep a to-go bag in my car The reason I would do that is because with a fire, the biggest problem that people experience is getting stuck on the road and having that smoke surrounding them, their family, including their pets. So keep those to-go bags, if you can, in your car. And that's why it's always a good time to make sure you have an extra 8-pound bag of food for all your pets and you have the resources that you're going to need. And that includes charging batteries and other things for GPS tracker systems. Very, very important. Know where you're going to go. If it's a hotel or Aunt Jane's house, where do you go? You have to know what shelter you're going to go. I pick up the phone. I call up my local Holiday Inn that has 3-ply windows. That's also on the hospital grid. Every hurricane since I've lived here in Florida, that's where I go. When I know there's a hurricane, usually the timing's pretty accurate. I always bring a crates for the dogs. You have to have wee-wee pads because before, during, and after the storm, because a lot of times there are live wires on the ground. So many people get electrocuted. And also, depending on what happens with the reaction of the natural environment, you might not want to be outside. It could be a stew, especially if you live near a body of water. And I happen to live near a creek. Well, Kelly, thank you so much for joining us today. Can you give us a website where we can learn more about pet fire safety and prevention?
13: Yes, if you go to nfpa.org, and if you just put in the search bar pets, it will pull up our pet fire safety tip sheet. And also it will pull up the evacuation plan for pets, which gives you some tools to consider with your animals if there was a natural disaster. So there's plenty of tools online for that.
11: Absolutely. And that sheet's fantastic. Just to remind you that I was talking with Kelly Ransdell, the Director of Education for the National Fire Prevention Association. Check out their website at nfpa.org and actually go find that flyer, download it, and just review it. It's short and sweet. You know how they all say it's 2 or 3 minute read, print it out and put it somewhere safe and review it every so often. It's definitely helpful. Having a pet costs money, so pet money does matter. 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
11: 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When discussing treatment options, request that the vet write the prescription using the drug's active ingredient name rather than a specific brand name. You could also ask if a safe generic human equivalent medication is available for their condition, which can often be filled at a standard retail pharmacy for a fraction of the price. Many popular brand name pet medications have identical FDA approved generic alternatives that contain the exact same active ingredient at a lower cost. These generic animal drugs must demonstrate complete bioequivalency to the original pioneer drug, meaning they deliver the same therapeutic safety and efficacy in your pet's body.
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11: This show is about pets, and there are always plenty of pets in the Sirius studio. 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
11: 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It provides an added layer of fire preparedness and peace of mind for pet owners, whether they are home or away.
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1: Well, it seems as if our next guest is on the phone. Let me go ahead and introduce this segment.
31: Welcome to the Pet Buzz, the ultimate in pet-centered radio shows. 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
14: That's good, yes. Otherwise, AKA my day job.
31: So two careers and one woman, but you know what? She can handle it. Deborah, I'm so excited to have you join us today because really you're giving us a new insight, a window into the realities of running a rescue organization. And we don't really get to talk about that or see that very often. People often assume adoption fees cover the cost of rescuing an animal, as well as multiple animals cover the cost of helping to run this rescue organization. Can you share the real math behind the care and explain why these fees barely scratch the surface?
14: For our organization, when we take in cats, and often they're very underage kittens, 1 week, 2 week, 3 week old, they're often sick. That's why they need to get out of the public shelter, which is what we focus on. So there's the cost of medication, antibiotics, vet visits, vaccinations, deworming, flea treatment, parasite control, because they often have all that going on. And of course, we get them spayed and neutered prior to adoption. If everything goes right and nothing goes terribly wrong, the cost of all of that and food for, let's say, a four-week-old kitten to adoption at, say, 9 or 10 weeks is easily $500. If things do go wrong or the cat is gravely ill or injured, it will run into the thousands. So our $125 fee is nothing.
31: So with veterinary costs and emergency care skyrocketing, as you just described, how do you manage the heavy financial burden of getting sick or injured cats back to health?
14: We're constantly fundraising. We apply for grants when we can. We also invest our own personal donations, frankly. If we have an unusual veterinary medical situation, we do a special fundraiser around that. And we are always fundraising online, asking for donations. We try to send out regular emails reminding people what we do and that we need some help to keep doing it.
31: Well, if you've just joined us, I'm speaking with Deborah Phelan-McGalvey, the CEO of Cat's Paw Rescue Group. I'm having a fascinating conversation with her. And basically, after this, I'm going to encourage you to give $5, $10, $15, $20, or $5,000, whatever you can afford. So one of the things that I know all too well is volunteer burnout. So finding reliable volunteers in foster homes to care for your kittens and adult cats is a constant struggle for many nonprofits. How does Cat's Paw manage and prevent volunteer burnout?
14: We try to stay in constant communication with our volunteer and foster team. We have team leaders within those respective roles for fosters, for volunteers at the adoption center that are accessible to the other team members if they have issues. So it's a little more challenging when you don't have a building where people go to and see each other all the time. But we try to stay in contact so people don't feel like they're just out there on their own when no one hears them or sees them or appreciates them. We have volunteer team appreciation events at least once or twice a year.
31: Well, that's great. So more with Cat's Paw Rescue Group's Deborah Fellin-McGaldy later on in the show. At the Pet Buzz, we love to answer your questions so that we can provide you with up-to-date information from industry specialists, ultimately helping owners make informed decisions for their pet's health, safety, and well-being.
3: Mail call.
31: Jackie writes from Nebraska.
4: Charlotte, 6 months ago, I got a new bloodhound puppy named Henry, and I love him so much. Most importantly, I love being a dog mom. From what I understand, Charlotte, August 10th is National Spoil Your Dog Day. Can you provide me with a unique idea so that I can really treat my fur kid on this very special day?
15: You've got mail.
31: Jackie, I would love to help you by providing you with a fun and educational activity to do with your son on National Spoil Your Dog Day. You can always give your dog a snack, get him a massage, come up with a unique treat or something really very special that brings out his natural instincts on such a holiday. For a bloodhound, take your hound to a class and watch your dog be a scent hound that he was born to be. The same is true for a terrier. Consider an earth dog class, or for a large breed working dog, consider a carding class, and a golden, maybe a dock diving class or a water retrieving class. The idea of taking a class is to really bring out your pet's natural instincts. So that would be a great treat. The American Kennel Club offers these classes. And for those of you with mixed breed dogs, they can participate too. Now, if you both enjoy the classes, sign up to be a student of the program. Additionally, you can never have enough beautiful photographs of you and your pooch. So after your class, at some point during the day, schedule a photo session with your dog that captures their unique personality, honors their place as a family member, and freezes that fleeting moment in time. Dogs, they're really only in our lives for a short time, and a professional portrait can provide a timeless keepsake. Furthermore, these sessions highlight your dog's personality and authentic quirks. Just take the time to enjoy your special day and make it so that both of you can enjoy it. Time now for a commercial break. When we return, we will be finishing up our interview with Deborah Fellin-McGaldy, discussing the realities and difficulties of running a pet rescue organization. Also up next are our features, Global Pet News, which takes place in China, and our Tell Me Something Good feature, which takes place in Las Vegas.
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8: Let's discuss my global pet news picks for the week. Can you believe it? Dining out in China with dogs?
9: And now, Pet Buzz news from around the globe.
8: Hong Kong has officially relaxed its strict food regulations to allow pet dogs inside more than 900 approved restaurants, bringing an end to a 32-year ban that has been in place since 1994. Prior to this major policy update, which took effect on July 9th, 2026, only guide dogs and certified working animals were legally permitted to enter dining premises. This landmark change, heavily supported by Chief Executive John Lee to promote a local pet culture, follows an overwhelming wave of application from the local food industry. The Food and Environmental Hygiene Department, FEHD, utilized a public ballot system to award the highly coveted permits to the first phase of participating venues, which include popular cafes, fast food chains, and traditional restaurants. The regulatory shift represents a major lifestyle improvement for Hong Kong's 240,000 pet-owning households who care for an estimated 400,000 cats and dogs. Previously, pet owners were restricted to outdoor dining areas, a massive challenge given the region's notoriously hot and humid summer climate. Cafe owners and patrons alike have expressed immense relief that their animals can now relax inside air-conditioning dining rooms. Beyond restaurant doors, this policy aligns with Hong Kong's broader societal shift toward inclusivity, which recently expanded to allow domestic animals on select ferry routes, specific rural metro lines, and even inside public hospitals for palliative care visits. To ensure a seamless transition and maintain public hygiene, the FEHD has implemented strict operational guidelines that both establishments and pet owners must follow. Dogs must remain on a leash no longer than 1.5 meters or 5 feet at all times and are strictly prohibited from sitting on a table or eating directly from reusable human dishware. Additionally, restaurants are not allowed to cook fresh food for the animal on site, though they can offer prepackaged pet treats. Certain high-risk dining styles such as hot pot barbecue and teppanyaki caterers remain completely excluded from the scheme due to safety concerns, and government-defined fighting breeds are barred from entry entirely. We're back with Deborah Fellin-Magaldi of Cat's Paw Rescue Group. Rescues are so important in caring for feral, abandoned, and lost cats, but they face so many challenges. So how has the current economic climate affected both your adoption rates and the number of people looking to surrender their cats?
10: Well, adoptions have been a struggle for several years now, actually. Our team holds adoption events. We have an adoption center through one of the local pet stores, which is very nice. But we also have

0: events on weekends that are a lot of work, but our team gets the cats out there. You know, we're always networking on social media to keep plugging along. As far as surrenders, we actually take from public shelters, so we don't take surrendered cats directly, but they do come into the shelter.
1: It's sad that people don't think about the long term. And don't you think people need to revisit that topic?
0: We try to emphasize that on every adoption when we're speaking to a potential adopter. Life changes. Will you be able to include this cat through the various changes you may encounter in your life?
1: And what do most people say? Yes.
0: Of course they say yes. And then something may happen. So yeah, people will say yes on the application. And 2 years later, they had a baby and back the cat comes. Mercifully, it doesn't happen a lot, but it does happen. And it's heartbreaking. It's demoralizing for our foster volunteer team. And it's terribly disruptive for the cat who is suddenly uprooted from the home that they thought they knew.
1: One of the reasons I asked this question is because it really does go to the heart of the capacity dilemma. So sometimes you might have to wait for a while or direct animals in a different direction.
0: Daily. I've already got 3 emails from people saying, yeah, I found a cat, or I'm moving, or we need to rehome these cats. So it's an everyday thing.
1: It seems like it never stops. I guess for you, your work-life balance must be difficult sometimes.
0: It's challenging. I've had to learn how to come to terms with boundaries, and saying no may mean that an animal remains in a dangerous situation or even loses their life. As I said, we focus on public shelters, and we receive emails all day, every day, listing hundreds of cats and kittens that need to get out of those shelters. And unfortunately, there's just no way to take in those hundreds of cats and kittens that need out every day.
1: What's the biggest misconception that the public has about running a rescue? And how does that impact your daily operations?
0: People think that it's some professional organization that they can just call up to solve their animal problem. And usually organizations like ours are simply a group of people spending their own time, their own money, trying to solve a few problems that were created by society at large.
1: So if a listener wants to support your rescue but cannot adopt or foster right now, what are the most impactful ways they can help keep your doors open?
0: Our greatest ongoing perpetual need, frankly, is financial. A monetary donation goes a long way. We buy kitten formula, vaccinations, medication. We pay our vets. That is our biggest need. And we are at HelenSandersCatPaws.com.
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0: It is HelenSandersCatPaws.com.
1: HelenSandersCatPaws.com. It was really great having Deborah here bringing some of these issues to light.
2: Thank you so much, Charlotte.
1: Well, just to remind you, I was speaking with Deborah Phelan-Magaldi, the CEO of Cat's Paw Rescue Group, about the difficulties of running a rescue organization while dealing with rising feline supply and veterinary costs, volunteers who suffer from burnout and other additional factors. And I am so glad that she was able to take the time and join us today, because I think when you adopt a cat from a rescue organization, you're tied to that rescue organization. I think it's important for our listening audience to know what shelter management and shelter volunteers are dealing with these days.
3: I love a good human interest story featuring pets and their people. What about you?
1: A second chance pet.
4: And that's like,
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6: News of the day got you down? No worries. Pet trendologist Charlotte Reed is here with Tell Me Something Good.
7: This is a necessity like air and oxygen.
8: Tell me something good.
3: I have to admit that week after week, when I'm looking for stories for this feature, I cry after reading some of the stories about the dogs and the cats who have undergone some horrible abuse. And sometimes I have a hard time recording them. Sometimes I really can't get through them and have to record them 5 or 6 times. Today's feature is especially hard because I'm going out to Las Vegas in about 2 weeks, and I really want to meet this lovely dog who is now living in a loving and safe home. Here goes the story.
1: A critically injured 3-month-old puppy named Treasure was given a second chance at life after being found abandoned near a dumpster outside the Valley Ranch Animal Hospital in Henderson, Nevada. A client leaving the clinic noticed the pup's eyes through her rearview camera and immediately brought him inside for emergency attention. Upon examination, veterinarians discovered that the severely emaciated puppy had endured horrific abuse, suffering from 2 broken legs, a fractured jaw, fractured ribs, and multiple rocks lodged inside his stomach. The medical team at the Las Vegas Veterinary Specialty Center quickly jumped into action alongside veterinary emergency plus critical care to perform the life-saving surgeries required to repair his broken limbs. The rescue organization Hearts Alive Village Animal Clinic took over his long-term care and launched a fundraising campaign, which rapidly drew widespread community support to cover his extensive medical expenses. Thanks to the meticulous work of the veterinary specialist, Treasure beat the odds and made a steady, miraculous turnaround. Following his successful operations, the veterinary staff held a heartwarming send-off as Treasure was released from the hospital into the care of a foster home overseen by a rescue employee. He is currently undergoing physical therapy and rehabilitation before transitioning into a permanent adoptive home that has already been lined up through a previous adopter. While Treasure begins his new life filled with love, the City of Henderson Animal Protective Services continues to review local surveillance footage in an active investigation to identify and prosecute the person responsible for his abandonment. May he find love, warmth, and safety that makes this story something really good. Well, did you hear the bells? That means it's time to wrap the show. But before we go, we want to give you a preview of next week's show. Next week on the Best in Pet Talk Radio, we're talking about the holistic approach to pet wellness and pet chiropractic care. And of course, we need to thank this week's guests. Thank you, Kelly Ransdale and Deborah Fallon McGaldy. 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
19: From the national newsroom of the Canadian Press, I'm Lisa Laporte. Toronto's Pearson International Airport says WestJet has suspended all flights there due to labor disruption. QP Ontario confirms its members are picketing at Pearson hours after WestJet flight attendants walked off the job. Both the union and airline confirm some 4,400 flight attendants are now on strike after the two sides failed to reach a new contract deal. The Canadian Chamber of Commerce is calling the strike an unwelcome turn of events. Green Party leader Elizabeth May says she thinks the Greens can pull off an upset in one of the upcoming by-election races by campaigning on liberal rollbacks to climate policy.
20: Prime Minister Mark Carney has called three federal by-elections for August 31st, including one in North Vancouver, Kipilano. Green leader Elizabeth May says the British Columbia riding is one to watch and believes her party can make gains despite never seriously challenging for the seat. The Greens' best result there was third place, while their highest vote share was 12% in 2019. The Liberals are running Carney's former Deputy Chief of Staff, Braden Cayley, while the Conservatives have nominated Stephen Curran, who finished second in last year's election. David Augustine, The Canadian Press.
19: The BC Wildfire Service says people in that province should be ready in the event they need to leave quickly, even if a wildfire isn't threatening their community. Close to 30 new wildfires have been added to nearly 100 blazes already burning in BC over the last day. It's happened before, U.S. President Donald Trump reversing plans for massive bombings in Iran. Here's ABC's Matt Rivers in Jordan with details on the latest about-face.
21: Many of us in this part of the world thought that we'd be waking up today with a fresh round of missiles soaring overhead, an incredibly tense few days, now ending in a sigh of relief with President Trump calling off large-scale strikes, at least for now. Overnight, Trump posting online, "I have agreed for the future benefit of the world and likewise the survival of a successful and prosperous Iran to cancel the attack, subject to being able to rapidly make a deal." He goes on to say any deal would include reopening the Strait of Hormuz and the end of what he calls the Iranian nuclear threat.
19: That was ABC's Matt Rivers. And with no winner in last night's Powerball jackpot in the U.S., the prize rises to $738 million. That's the 12th largest in the game's history. Here's ABC's Will Gans.
22: Indiana, historically, is the luckiest, selling 39 jackpot-winning tickets since Powerball began in 1992, which is more than any other state. However, with this current jackpot, which no one has won since May 2nd, California's starting to feel like the place to be. Last night's drawing made not one, not two, but three Californians match five winners. Each of them took home $1 million each.
19: That was ABC's Will Gans. This is the Canadian Press. In sports, Kevin Gausman may have pitched his final game for the Toronto Blue Jays as Toronto topped the St. Louis Cardinals 5-1 yesterday in Major League Baseball action. Gausman is likely on the trading block ahead of tomorrow's deadline. He was asked if he's had conversations with the Blue Jays front office about a potential trade.
23: Yeah, a little bit. I mean, I don't think it's my business to share that, to be honest. You know, but we've had some discussions and, you know, I honestly really appreciate the discussion that we had. Yeah, no, I'll leave it at that.
19: The two teams are back at it this afternoon. The Toronto Tempo takes on the Golden State Valkyries in WNBA action today. And Canadian Bianca Andreescu is at play tonight at the National Bank Open in Toronto. From the Canadian Press, I'm Lisa Laporte.
18: Decades ahead of Vancouver and Toronto, it was the first city in North America to elect a Chinese Canadian as its mayor. It's also the first and only city to adopt a gun-slinging trout as its unofficial mascot. To keep up with how else Kamloops remains on the leading edge, Radio NL News and RadioNL.com.

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cameraman that we could have some. And he's up there. What's that? Hawaiian noises. He's banging on the bongos like a chimpanzee. Oh, that ain't working.

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8: Where traffic delays are measured by how many cars are on a passing train or the number of big-horned sheep in a passing herd. And where either is a legitimate excuse for running late. It's the Kamloops you know, and the Kamloops we're proud to be part of. 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
1: From the National Newsroom of the Canadian Press, I'm Lisa Laporte. Toronto's Pearson International Airport says WestJet has suspended all flights there due to labor disruption. QP Ontario confirms its members are picketing at Pearson hours after WestJet flight attendants walked off the job. Both the union and airline confirm some 4,400 flight attendants are now on strike after the two sides failed to reach a new contract deal. The Canadian Chamber of Commerce is calling the strike an unwelcome turn of events. BC wildfires continue to threaten more and more communities, with close to 30 new wildfires added to the nearly 100 already burning over the last day.
2: The BC Wildfire Service is urging residents to prepare for a possible evacuation, even if flames are not currently threatening their community. People are being advised to register for local alerts, follow trusted information sources, and know where they would go if ordered to leave. Three evacuation orders and four alerts were issued overnight because of the Bradley Creek wildfire north of Kelowna. The out-of-control blaze has grown to about 10 square kilometers and is believed to be human-caused. Now officials say thunderstorms and gusty winds have worsened fire conditions and complicated suppression efforts. David Augustine, The Canadian Press.
1: Saskatchewan Senator Todd Lewis has died at the age of 65. Senate Speaker Raymond Gagné confirmed the news of Lewis's death on Saturday, calling him a steadfast champion of Saskatchewan's agricultural sector. He was appointed to the Senate early last year by former Prime Minister Justin Trudeau. U.S. President Donald Trump says he'll order a halt to strikes against Iran after parameters were reportedly reached for a deal to end the war.
3: A day earlier, he had threatened further strikes on Iran as the U.S. pushes to reopen the Strait of Hormuz. The announcement came after a call he had with Saudi Crown Prince Mohammed bin Salman. Trump said that Israel is joining his commitments to end the war by implementing the ceasefire deal. Israel did not publicly comment on the announcement. Iran's defense minister said on X that the country was neither surprised nor passive at Trump's announcement. I'm Karen Shamas.
1: A Canadian man was among the hundreds of thousands of people who gathered in Amsterdam yesterday for the city's annual Pride Boat Parade. 55-year-old Rod Lutgenberg says he has Dutch heritage and has always loved the fact that the Dutch have led the way in acceptance and rights for the LGBTQ+ community. Yesterday's floating parade comes amid rising reports of verbal and physical assaults against the LGBTQ+ community in the Netherlands, a country long considered to be a haven of tolerance. This is the Canadian Press. In sports, George Springer had an RBI single and drove in another run Saturday with a double as Toronto topped the St. Louis Cardinals 5-1 in Major League Baseball action. Springer could be traded ahead of tomorrow's deadline as the Jays are likely sellers. He was asked if he's had conversations about it with Toronto's front office.
4: No. I mean, you know, I'm here and I love this team. I love this organization. And as far as I know, I'm here.
1: Veteran Max Scherzer will be on the mound today when the Jays aim for a series sweep. The Toronto Tempo takes on the Golden State Valkyries in WNBA action today. San Fran has lost two in a row. Toronto is on a five-game losing streak. And 21-year-old Arthur Gia of France beat Denis Shapovalov of Richmond Hill, Ontario last night to win the Los Cabos Open singles title. From the Canadian Press, I'm Lisa Laporte.
0: 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That's Kamloops, and so are we. 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

breakdancing was new. Madonna was just getting warmed up. And if you wanted to watch a movie in your car, you went to a drive-in. It's a totally 80s long weekend.

Hey, this weekend, we celebrate the decade that David Lee Roth could kick without putting out his back. 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
1: From the National Newsroom of the Canadian Press, I'm Lisa Laporte. WestJet flight attendants are now on strike after the airline and union failed to reach a new contract agreement. WestJet passengers Carissa Fontaine and Carissa Sen became stranded at Toronto Pearson Airport and say they spent the night sleeping in the terminal after multiple flight cancellations left them unable to return to Saskatoon.
2: Cold.
3: Yeah.
2: Not great. The chairs are hard, but
3: I slept on the floor.
2: Yeah.
1: WestJet earlier had started grounding planes and canceling some flights in the lead-up to the strike to try to avoid stranding passengers and crew. The BC Wildfire Service says people in that province should be prepared in the event they need to leave quickly, even if a wildfire isn't threatening their community. This comes as close to 30 new wildfires were added to the tally of blazes already burning in the province in just 24 hours. The agency says preparations include registering for official community notifications, staying informed through trusted sources, discussing evacuation plans, and knowing where to go. Meantime, two Greek firefighting helicopters collided mid-air Sunday while battling a wildfire west of Athens. The Greek Fire Department says a search and rescue mission is underway near Porto Germano for the choppers that were each carrying two crew members. Green Party leader Elizabeth May says she thinks the Greens can pull off an upset in one of the upcoming by-election races by campaigning on liberal rollbacks to climate policy.
4: Prime Minister Mark Carney has called three federal by-elections for August 31st, including one in North Vancouver, Kipilano. Green leader Elizabeth May says the British Columbia riding is one to watch and believes her party can make gains despite never seriously challenging for the seat. The Greens' best result there was third place, while their highest vote share was 12% in 2019. The Liberals are running Carney's former Deputy Chief of Staff, Braden Cayley, while the Conservatives have nominated Stephen Curran, who finished second in last year's election. David Augustine, The Canadian Press.
1: And with no winner in last night's Powerball jackpot in the U.S., the prize has risen to $738 million. That's the 12th largest in the game's history. Here's ABC's Will Gans.
5: Indiana, historically, is the luckiest, selling 39 jackpot-winning tickets since Powerball began in 1992, which is more than any other state. However, with this current jackpot, which no one has won since May 2nd, California's starting to feel like the place to be. Last night's drawing made not one, not two, but three Californians match five winners. Each of them took home $1 million each.
1: That was ABC's Will Gans. This is the Canadian Press. In sports, the Toronto Blue Jays carry a three-game winning streak into this afternoon's series finale against the St. Louis Cardinals in Major League Baseball action. Right-hander Max Scherzer takes the mound at Rogers Centre as the Jays seek their first series sweep since mid-June. Toronto sits last in the American League East with a 52-59 record, 3.5 games outside a wild-card spot for the playoffs. Main draw action gets underway today at the National Bank Open in Toronto and Montreal. Bianca Andreescu of Mississauga, Ontario, plays her first match tonight at Toronto's Sobeys Stadium. Meantime, Gabriel Diallo faces Kyrian Jacquet of France tonight at IGA Stadium in Montreal. The Toronto Tempo look to snap a five-game skid tonight in San Francisco in WNBA action. And Kyle Reyes and Cora Lee Godbeau added a pair of judo medals to Canada's tally at the Commonwealth Games. From the Canadian Press, I'm Lisa Laporte.
0: From winter skating at the Valley View Arena to a summer swim at Brock Pool, that's Kamloops, and so are we. 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

Yeah, we had big hair in the 80s, so it would keep our headphones in place. Try that with your buds. It's a totally 80s long weekend on Radio NL.

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1: From the National Newsroom of the Canadian Press, I'm Jason White. Travelers are feeling the effects of WestJet's 4,400 flight attendants going on strike early this morning. Carissa Fontaine and Carissa San got caught up in the disruptions and say repeated flight cancellations left them stranded overnight at Toronto's Pearson International Airport.
2: We came from Amsterdam and we flew into Halifax.
3: Yeah.
2: And then we were supposed to get a flight from Halifax to Saskatoon. And that was canceled. So then we got changed to Toronto. And then the next flight got canceled, the next one. So
1: contract talks failed to bridge the gap between WestJet and QP. Wages and compensation for work flight attendants perform on the ground have been among the biggest sticking points since their last contract expired at the end of last year. Strong winds and dry lightning have sparked new wildfires and evacuation orders in British Columbia. New fires at the north end of Okanagan Lake have prompted the evacuation of the Okanagan Indian Band Reserve. Evacuation orders and alerts are now up near the cities of Vernon and Armstrong. Two Greek firefighting helicopters have collided mid-air while battling a wildfire west of Athens. Officials say a Greek and a Danish national were killed in the crash. Meanwhile, strong winds are driving flames deeper into the Athens region, forcing new evacuations. Georgia and Michigan are among a number of U.S. states now reporting computer hacks targeting their water systems. It follows what the FBI describes as a cyber attack on dozens of water facilities in Minnesota. ABC's Christiane Cordero reports.
4: President Trump on Friday dismissed the possibility of Iranian involvement, instead blaming Minnesota Governor Tim Walz without elaborating. Walz responding on social media, quote, Trump knows exactly who is responsible for this attack, alleging it further illustrates there's no plan to win a war with Iran.
1: Cybersecurity officials are urging American water utilities to ramp up their security by changing passwords and taking their systems offline. Todd Lewis, a Saskatchewan senator, farmer, and agricultural sector advocate, has died at the age of 65.
5: Speaker of the Senate, Raymond Gagné, announced Lewis's death Saturday afternoon, calling him a steadfast champion of Saskatchewan's agricultural sector. Lewis was appointed to the Senate by former Prime Minister Justin Trudeau early last year. Prime Minister Mark Carney says Lewis's lifetime of public service led him to the Senate, where he remained a steadfast voice for rural communities. Saskatchewan Premier Scott Moe also shared a message of condolence, saying Lewis was a community leader and advocate for his home province. He operated a farm near Grey, Saskatchewan, south of Regina, for more than 40 years. Lisa Laporte, The Canadian Press.
1: This is The Canadian Press. In sports, the Toronto Blue Jays carried a three-game winning streak into this afternoon's series finale against the St. Louis Cardinals. Jays are looking for their first series sweep since mid-June. The team currently sits last in the American League East. Main draw actions getting underway at the National Bank Open in Toronto and Montreal. Bianca Andreescu of Mississauga, Ontario takes on Czechia's Nicola Bartunkova tonight in Toronto. Canada's Gabriel Diallo faces Kyrian Jacquet of France in the first round this evening in Montreal. In WNBA action, the Toronto Tempo are looking to snap a five-game skid tonight in San Francisco. The Tempo visit the Golden State Valkyries with just one win in their past 10 games. Golden State has lost two straight, but the team boasts a 19-9 record. Kyle Reyes and Coralie Godbout added a pair of judo medals to Canada's tally at the Commonwealth Games. Canada now has seven judo medals, including four gold. From the Canadian Press, I'm Jason White.
0: When you want to be heard, sometimes someone needs to do the talking for you. 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

0: 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Oh, yeah, the 80s, they were some high times.
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0: From the National Newsroom of the Canadian Press, I'm Jason White. WestJet's flight attendants are now on strike after the airline and union failed to reach a new contract agreement. And WestJet passengers are feeling the effects, with some sleeping overnight on airport floors. WestJet passenger Meshak Baba says the strike has complicated his trip home to Florida after attending a wedding in the Philippines.
1: For the past like 5 hours, I've been trying to figure out how to get a new flight rescheduled with a different airline. I booked with a third-party company, so there's been a little bit of issues communicating with them and then communicating with WestJet. But I eventually got the booking rescheduled.
0: Talks failed to reach an agreement by today's deadline, but both WestJet and the union have said they are willing to resume talks. Strong winds and dry lightning have aggravated the already chaotic wildfire situation in British Columbia's southern interior. As Canadian Press reporter Lisa Laporte explains, fires have forced more people to escape and put others on alert.
2: There are 42 separate evacuation orders across the province and another 40 alerts. The latest orders are due to the Bradley Creek wildfire burning in the North Okanagan. Power was knocked out to several areas across BC because of wildfires and a storm that hit parts of the province on Saturday night.
0: The BC Wildfire Service reports dozens more fires have been sparked and expanded quickly in the last 24 hours. Almost half of the 130 wildfires currently burning in BC are out of control. Leader Elizabeth May thinks the Green Party has a shot at winning an upcoming Vancouver area by-election. She says Prime Minister Mark Carney's major projects push is one of a number of things working in the Greens' favor. She says a number of major projects butt up against the shores of North Vancouver, including the dredging of Vancouver's Burrard Inlet. Environmental groups have raised concerns about the project's potential threat to local wildlife. Oil and natural gas are not the only commodities affected by fighting in the Middle East. One third of the world's helium production is also offline after Iranian attacks on Persian Gulf infrastructure this spring. Helium's not just for party balloons. It's used in space exploration, MRI machines, and nuclear power. The Helium Developers Association of Canada says this country has the world's fifth largest reserves of helium.
3: Hi, my name is Peter Parker.
0: Spider-Man Brand New Day has made box office history in its first weekend in theaters. The superhero movie logged the second biggest North American opening ever, with an astonishing $355 million in ticket sales. Just a couple of million shy of Avengers Endgame. It debuted at $357 million in 2019. This is the Canadian Press. In sports, the Toronto Blue Jays are hoping for a sweep this afternoon as they host their series finale against the St. Louis Cardinals. Toronto went into this game last in the American League East with a 52-59 record, 3.5 games outside a wildcard spot. The Toronto Tempo look to snap a 5-game skid tonight in San Francisco. Tempo go into their game against the Golden State Valkyries with just one win in their past 10 WNBA games. At the National Bank Open, rain has delayed the start of main draw action in Toronto. Bianca Andreescu of Mississauga, Ontario, scheduled to take on Czechia's Nikola Bartunkova at Toronto's Sobeys Stadium tonight. Canada's Gabriel Diallo faces Kyrian Jacquet of France in the first round this evening at IGA Stadium in Montreal. And first place is on the line tonight in the Canadian Elite Basketball League's Western Conference when the Vancouver Bandits host the Winnipeg Sea Bears. Also, the Ottawa Blackjacks visit the Edmonton Stingers. From the Canadian Press, I'm Jason White.
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0: Springfield's need. For a totally 80s long weekend on Radio NL. And the need for speed, of course.
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0: From the National Newsroom of the Canadian Press, I'm Jason White. WestJet's 4,400 flight attendants are on strike, leaving travelers searching for a plan B. The airline had already begun grounding planes and canceling flights ahead of the strike, saying affected passengers would be refunded or reaccommodated as applicable. Customers Carissa Fontaine and Carissa Sen say getting help from WestJet has been a challenge after repeated flight cancellations left them stranded overnight at Toronto's Pearson International Airport.
1: They can't help us. They tell us to call, but anytime you call, they just hang up on you, or you can't even
2: call drops.
0: QP says wages and compensation for ground duties remain unresolved. WestJet argues its rejected offer included boarding pay and a major first-year raise. The strike means thousands of passengers are now trying to navigate WestJet's cancellation process. Personal finance and travel expert Barry Choi argues WestJet's compensation package does not go far enough.
3: Hotels rarely cost less than $250. A meal for myself, unless I'm eating fast food, is not cheap either. So that compensation that they're providing doesn't go very far.
0: Choi says some experts recommend refusing a refund, as doing so could waive a passenger's rights, but he advises to take the cash. Strong winds and dry lightning have aggravated the BC Interior's already chaotic wildfire situation. The Okanagan Indian Band Reserve is under evacuation, while new evacuation orders and alerts are up near the cities of Vernon and Armstrong. The BC Wildfire Service reports dozens more fires have been sparked and expanded quickly in the last 24 hours. Federal Conservative leader Pierre Poilievre is calling for Kataib Hezbollah to be listed as a terrorist group. Poilievre says U.S. authorities accused the Iran-backed militant group and its alleged commander of directing attacks on Canadian soil. He says Canadians deserve a government that stops terrorists before they attack. At least five people have been killed across Russia in Ukrainian drone strikes this weekend. Local officials say the strikes also hit industrial sites in Russia and a warehouse belonging to the country's e-commercial giant Wildberries. Meanwhile, the Ukrainian Air Force says Russia launched 133 drones at Ukraine overnight, with 24 hitting their targets. The Commonwealth Games are wrapping up in Scotland after 10 days of competition.
4: Quebec City's Julien Frascador will carry Canada's flag into the closing ceremony at Glasgow's Hydro Arena. He won judo gold in the men's 66-kilogram category. Canada has now claimed 7 judo medals alone at these games, including 4 gold. Overall, Canada has won 62 medals in Glasgow to finish third overall in the standings, behind Australia with 170 and England with 110. Lisa Laporte, The Canadian Press.
0: This is The Canadian Press. This is The Canadian Press. In sports, the Toronto Blue Jays carried a 3-game winning streak into this afternoon's series finale against the St. Louis Cardinals. Jays are looking for their first series sweep since mid-June. The team went into the game sitting last in the American League East. Rain has been causing schedule problems for main draw action at the National Bank Open in Toronto and Montreal. Bianca Andreescu of Mississauga, Ontario, is scheduled to take on Czechia's Nicola Bartunkova tonight in Toronto. Canada's Gabriel Diallo faces Kyrian Jacquet of France in the first round this evening in Montreal. In the WNBA, the Toronto Tempo looked to snap a 5-game skid tonight in San Francisco. The Tempo are visiting the Golden State Valkyries with just one win in their past 10 games. Golden State has lost 2 straight, but boasts a 19-9 record. And Kyle Reyes and Coralie Godbout added a pair of judo medals to Canada's tally at the Commonwealth Games. From the Canadian Press, I'm Jason White.
5: It's a city born of two rivers merging, but a community nurtured by the calloused hands who cut the trees, mined the earth, farmed the soil, and tended to those same hands in times of need. This is Kamloops, and we're proud to be part of its roots as well. We are Radio NL.

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0: From the National Newsroom of the Canadian Press, I'm Jason White. Travelers are feeling the effects of WestJet's 4,400 flight attendants going on strike early this morning. Carissa Fontaine and Carissa Sain got caught up in the disruptions and say repeated flight cancellations have left them stranded at Toronto's Pearson International Airport.
1: We came from Amsterdam and we flew into Halifax.
2: Yeah.
1: And then we were supposed to get a flight from Halifax to Saskatoon. And that was canceled. So then we got changed to Toronto.
2: Yeah.
0: Contract talks failed to bridge the gap between WestJet and QP. Wages and compensation for work flight attendants perform on the ground have been among the biggest sticking points since the flight attendants' last contract expired at the end of last year. 115 kilometer per hour winds have fanned the flames of a wildfire that has now razed homes along the west side of British Columbia's Okanagan Lake. The BC Wildfire Service says yesterday's winds were just too much for aircraft to hold back the Bradley Creek fire. Dozens of Albertans have spent part of their Sunday protesting Meta's plan for a massive data center north of Edmonton. The tech giant behind Facebook and Instagram plans to build a 1 gigawatt data center in Sturgeon County. Protest organizers say it'll strain Alberta's water supply and energy grid. Georgia and Michigan are among a number of U.S. states now reporting computer hacks targeting their water systems. It follows what the FBI describes as a cyber attack on dozens of water facilities in Minnesota. ABC's Christiane Cordero reports.
3: President Trump on Friday dismissed the possibility of Iranian involvement, instead blaming Minnesota Governor Tim Walz without elaborating. Walz responding on social media, quote, Trump knows exactly who is responsible for this attack, alleging it further illustrates there's no plan to win a war with Iran.
0: Cybersecurity officials are urging American water utilities to ramp up their security by changing passwords and taking their systems offline. Saskatchewan senator, farmer, and agricultural sector advocate Todd Lewis has died at the age of 65.
4: Speaker of the Senate Raymond Gagné announced Lewis's death Saturday afternoon, calling him a steadfast champion of Saskatchewan's agricultural sector. Lewis was appointed to the Senate by former Prime Minister Justin Trudeau early last year. Prime Minister Mark Carney says Lewis's lifetime of public service led him to the Senate, where he remained a steadfast voice for rural communities. Saskatchewan Premier Scott Moe also shared a message of condolence, saying Lewis was a community leader and advocate for his home province. He operated a farm near Grey, Saskatchewan, south of Regina, for more than 40 years. Lisa Laporte, The Canadian Press.
0: This is The Canadian Press. In sports, the Toronto Blue Jays were denied a series sweep this afternoon against St. Louis. The Blue Jays lost to the Cardinals 5-1. At the National Bank Open, rain delayed the start of main draw action in Toronto and has been mucking up the schedule in Montreal. Bianca Andreescu of Mississauga, Ontario, is scheduled to take on Czechia's Nikola Bartunkova at Toronto's Sobeys Stadium tonight. Canada's Gabriel Diallo faces Kyrian Jacquet of France in the first round this evening at IGA Stadium in Montreal. In the WNBA, the Toronto Tempo are looking to snap a 5-game skid tonight in San Francisco. Tempo go into their game against the Golden State Valkyries with just one win in their past 10 games. And first place is on the line tonight in the Canadian Elite Basketball League's Western Conference when the Vancouver Bandits host the Winnipeg Sea Bears. Also tonight, the Ottawa Blackjacks visit the Edmonton Stingers. From the Canadian Press, I'm Jason White.
5: From the swoosh of freshly tuned skis slicing powder down some peaks to a distant buzz of a water skier slicing through Kamloops Lake. That's Kamloops, and so are we. 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

The show and tell on our social media pages today. Maybe something that you made recently that you want to share. Love to see what that is. Cuts like a knife. Brian Adams.

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1: I've never bagged a babe. I'm not a stud.
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Okay, this weekend is a totally 80s long weekend on Radio NL. We'll play the music. You do whatever you want to do with your hair. Unless it's that weird flock of seagulls quaff.

0: the slugs and making it work. Well, if you're planning to fly somewhere with your robot buddy, you might want to make some other arrangements. Delta Airlines has temporarily banned human-like and animal-like robots from its flights. The airline says it's mainly a safety issue because some of the robots use large lithium batteries. Toy robots, still okay if they meet the rules. And of course, service animals and assisted devices aren't affected. So yes, we're officially living in a time where airlines have to clarify which robots are allowed on board.
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Today happens to be ice cream sandwich day, and it always takes me back to, you know, school, elementary school. 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

0: from the National Newsroom of the Canadian Press, I'm Jason White. WestJet passengers are now feeling the effects of the airline's flight attendants going on strike. Talks between WestJet and the flight attendants union failed to reach a new contract agreement overnight. Carissa Fontaine and Carissa Sen became stranded at Toronto's Pearson Airport and say they spent the night sleeping in the terminal after multiple flight cancellations left them unable to get home to Saskatoon.
1: Cold.
2: Yeah.
3: Not great. The chairs are hard, but
4: I slept on the floor.
0: Both WestJet and the union have said they are willing to resume talks. Now, thousands of passengers have to navigate WestJet's cancellation process. The airline says all of its passengers will be refunded or reaccommodated. Personal finance and travel expert Barry Choi says some experts recommend refusing a refund, as doing so could waive a passenger's rights, but he disagrees.
5: I personally am in a position where it's like, listen, if I can get a full refund and I find another flight, it's going to cost me a few hundred dollars, it's going to get me to a place where I absolutely need to be, I'm going to take that refund every single time.
0: WestJet does not owe customers any direct compensation because the Canadian Transportation Agency deems cancellations caused by a strike to be outside the airline's control. Wildfire has razed homes along the west side of British Columbia's Okanagan Lake. Video and photos posted online show flames in the night sky and later charred remains of buildings along the northern end of the lake. The BC Wildfire Service says yesterday's winds of up to 115 kilometers per hour were just too much for aircraft to hold back the fire. It prompted the evacuation of the Okanagan Indian Band Reserve, while separate evacuation orders and alerts are up near Vernon and Armstrong, BC. Conservative leader Pierre Poilievre wants Ottawa to list an Iran-backed militant group as a terrorist entity. A member of Kataib Hezbollah is accused of contributing to an attack on a Canadian synagogue and a shooting in March at the U.S. consulate in Toronto. Poilievre says a terrorist entity listing would allow authorities to restrain or seize the group's assets and make it easier to keep the group's members out of Canada. A protest in Alberta today has targeted Meta's plan for a massive data center north of Edmonton. The tech giant behind Facebook and Instagram announced last month it's building a massive 1-gigawatt data center in Sturgeon County. Today's dozens of protesters say the facility will strain Alberta's water supply and its power grid.
6: Hi, my name is Peter Parker.
0: Spider-Man Brand New Day has made box office history in its first weekend in theaters. The superhero flick logged the second biggest North American opening ever, with an astonishing $355 million in ticket sales, according to studio estimates today. Just a couple million shy of Avengers Endgame. It debuted at $357 million in 2019. This is the Canadian Press. In sports, Jose Fermin's RBI single kicked off a four-run ninth inning, lifting the St. Louis Cardinals over the Toronto Blue Jays 5-1. Jays fell to 52-60 on the season and saw their three-game winning streak end. The Jays open a three-game series tomorrow in Houston. The Blue Jays have made a trade one day ahead of the MLB deadline. Jays acquired right-handed pitcher Jameson Taillon and cash considerations from the Chicago Cubs. Chicago will get a player to be named later or cash considerations. Venus Williams has been bounced from the National Bank Open in the first round. The seven-time Grand Slam winner lost to Kamila Rakimova to kick off the women's main draw in Toronto. Quebec City's Julien Frescador carried Canada's flag into the closing ceremony at the Commonwealth Games in Glasgow. Canada finishes the Games third in the overall standings behind Australia and England. Canada has 62 medals, including 19 gold. From the Canadian Press, I'm Jason White.
7: From your flip-flops flinging sand onto your toes at Pioneer Park to your snowshoes floating you along a trail at Snake Lake, that's Kamloops, and so are we. 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

Michael Jackson, Smooth Criminal. Michael, that biopic has become the highest grossing movie of this year worldwide. That surpassed the Super Mario Galaxy movie. Here's you two. It's With or Without You.

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I don't know if a lot of people know, this is not a love song. Yeah, it's about obsession, jealousy, surveillance, but you hear it all the time at weddings. The Police, Every Breath You Take.

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It's a totally 80s long weekend.

0: Totally 80s, a long weekend. Hey, what's going on? It's Phyllis. Have you seen these toilet shoes? A gut health brand has gone viral for the toilet shoes it just released. So there are these 7-inch tall stools with places to slip your feet in. And the idea is that you'll wear them in the bathroom. 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

Yeah, we had big hair in the 80s, so it would keep our headphones in place. 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

0: From the National Newsroom of the Canadian Press, I'm Jason White. Thousands of airline passengers are scrambling for alternatives to WestJet after its flight attendants walked off the job early this morning. Customers Carissa Fontaine and Carissa Sen say getting help from WestJet has been a challenge after repeated flight cancellations left them stranded overnight at Toronto's Pearson International Airport.
1: They just say they're on strike, they don't know how long.
2: They can't help us. They tell us to call, but anytime you call, they just hang up on you, or you can't
1: call
2: get
1: drops.
0: QP says wages and compensation for ground duties remain unresolved. WestJet argues its rejected offer included boarding pay and a major first-year raise. The strike means thousands of passengers now have to try to navigate the cancellation process. Personal finance and travel expert Barry Choi argues WestJet's compensation package does not go far enough.
3: I don't know about you, but the last time I've traveled, which is quite often, hotels rarely cost less than $250. A meal for myself, unless I'm eating fast food, is not cheap either. So that compensation that they're providing doesn't go very far.
0: Choi says some experts recommend refusing a refund, as doing so could waive a passenger's rights, but he advises to take the cash. Strong winds and dry lightning have aggravated the BC Interior's already chaotic wildfire situation. The Okanagan Indian Band Reserve is under evacuation, while new evacuation orders and alerts are up near the cities of Vernon and Armstrong, BC. The BC Wildfire Service reports dozens more fires have been sparked and have expanded quickly over the past day. Montreal's Jewish community is on edge after a nighttime fire gutted a kosher restaurant. Police say the case is being investigated as arson, and all hypotheses remain on the table. But investigators have not yet determined a motive for the fire, and they're not yet treating it as a hate crime. Hundreds of protesters have pushed back against Meta's plans for a massive new data center in Alberta. Facebook and Instagram's parent company wants to build a 1 gigawatt data center north of Edmonton. The demonstrators are concerned about the data center's hunger for power and water. They also fear the expansion of artificial intelligence threatens jobs. More than 400,000 people are expected to take in the work of jugglers, acrobats, and other street performers as the 40th edition of the Halifax Busker Festival invades the city's waterfront. The six-day festival is the oldest of its kind in North America. Festival director Christina Edwards says about 30% of the crowd comes from outside Nova Scotia.
4: Certainly, if you include outside of Halifax, it's even higher than that, but certainly outside of Nova Scotia is a good portion of the attendees, and on average, we'll see 400,000 people in 6 days on the waterfront. They get paid for the tip and the hat.
0: The buskers themselves come from all over the world. This year's performers are from Japan, the United Kingdom, Australia, Estonia, Canada, and the United States. This is the Canadian Press. In sports, the Toronto Blue Jays were denied a series sweep this afternoon against St. Louis. The Blue Jays lost to the Cardinals 5-1. At the National Bank Open, Venus Williams has fallen to Kamila Rakimova in a rain-delayed first round in Toronto. Bianca Andreescu of Mississauga, Ontario, is scheduled to take on Czechia's Nicola Bartunkova at Toronto's Sobeys Stadium tonight. But rain in Montreal has canceled tonight's match between Canada's Gabriel Diallo and Kyrian Jacquet of France. In the WNBA tonight, the Toronto Tempo are looking to snap a five-game skid in San Francisco. The Tempo head into the game against the Golden State Valkyries with just one win over their past 10 games. And first place is on the line tonight in the Canadian Elite Basketball League's Western Conference when the Vancouver Bandits host the Winnipeg Sea Bears. Also tonight, the Ottawa Blackjacks visit the Edmonton Stingers. From the Canadian Press, I'm Jason White.
5: We're the proud voice of a booming Blazers Nation. But we don't hang our hats on those boys alone. When the North Paws are on the diamond, the Wolfpack is on the prowl. United is on the pitch, or the Classics are in the pool. Radio NL Sports has you covered.

Rick Moranis has returned to Hollywood. He received a standing ovation at the Comic-Con panel in San Diego for Spaceballs, a New One, the long-awaited sequel that marks his first movie role in over 20 years. Platinum Blonde, her situation critical.

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1: Yes, Marty, on Radio NL.

One of the most upbeat songs of the 1980s, inspired by heartbreak. The Look of Love. 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

0: questions?
1: I got a question. Does Barry Manilow know that you raid his wardrobe?
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0: Philly 80s, a long weekend. Happy Sunday, it's Phyllis. Do you wear shorts in the office? New data in the UK shows 68% of workers say it is acceptable for men to wear shorts in the office. Now, it really depends, I feel like, on where you work, women or men. Doesn't matter, because here at the radio station, you can wear shorts, you can wear a t-shirt, that's fine. I don't know if you can do that if you're, let's say, a lawyer. So it kind of depends where you work.
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0: right. Might as well put on some music. All these weird gadgets, you think they'd give you a radio?
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1: 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They're family. 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

0: High-waisted pants, high-top sneakers, piled high hair. 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
1: I'm so wasted.
0: It's a totally 80s long weekend, Radio NL.